0: week. The Greens remained opposed to the legislation. However, the coalition is expected to back the cuts. WA's Treasurer has rejected the findings of the Productivity Commission's interim report on the GST deal. The Commission claims the current arrangement has proven too costly to the federal government. Its primary recommendation is to return to the pre-2018 deal, with two other suggestions being modified versions of the previous and current arrangements. Rita Saffiotti says the Commission's proposals are unacceptable.
1: It has proposed three recommendations that would impact the state by up to $6 billion per annum. And our option is none of the above. Keep the current deal. The deal that has passed the parliament, that is serving the nation and helping Western Australia support the national economy.
0: The federal government claims embracing a monoculture risks making Australia lonely in a dangerous world. The foreign minister has delivered a key speech to the policy think tank, the Lowy Institute. Her address follows months of charged debate over multiculturalism after One Nation declared Australia should be monocultural. However, Penny Wong says diversity is our bridge to the world around us.
2: Call for a monoculture is a call for Australia to curtail our choices and to cut off our connections, to look inwards, to have no friends to work with, no partners to trade with, and no opportunities to grow from. It is to be lonely in a dangerous world.
0: A US politics expert says the federal government knows it's unlikely to be exempt from the US president's tariffs. The Prime Minister has spoken with Donald Trump about a range of key issues. Anthony Albanese says the president is considering exempting Australia from a 12.5% tariff. However, Jared Monshein from the US Study Centre says the PM knows this is a long shot.
3: I just don't think that the Albanese government seems to be focused on this as much, because they can see that in many ways it's out of their hands and it's not an institutional challenge as much as it is an individual challenge. And President Trump will continue to implement his tariff agenda in mercurial fashion.
0: Day two of the Pacific Air Show is continuing today on the Gold Coast. Air News' Terry Daniel is there.
4: The Pacific Air Show debuted in Queensland in 2023 after expanding from its home in California, proving its popularity in 24 when the attendance jumped to more than 250,000 people. I caught up with plane spotting enthusiast and SID Squad co-founder Kurt Ames, who summed up today's highlights.
5: Yeah, well, day two promises to be the better out of the three, given the fact that you got some, the fast jet, heavy metal action. So, you know, the addition of the RAF C-130, hopefully some pyrotechnics there, and also the F-35 as well, which is always a crowd pleaser, you know. Should be the headliner of the event towards the end of the day, and also the loudest. So, yeah, definitely looking forward to that, and another great day of weather on the coast, hopefully. Fingers crossed, mate.
0: This is Air National News. Bangladesh batted through the second day of the Darwin Cricket Test to build a substantial first innings lead against Australia. Here's their sports Graham Davis.
6: In only his second test, Tanzeed Hasan became the second batter from Bangladesh to score a century against Australia. He was eventually dismissed by Lyon for 101, but his innings was key in taking Bangladesh to 6 for 351 at stumps and a lead of 153 runs. He shared a 102-run second wicket partnership with Mominul Haq, who was caught behind off Hazelwood for 49. Bangladesh's captain Najmul Hossain Shanto then stepped up to score 84. His dismissal, also by Hazelwood with the second new ball, saw a flurry of wickets, but the batting then steadied again as the seventh wicket pair added 43 runs, although Mahidi Hassan Miraz was dropped off the last ball of the day. Graham Davis in Darwin for Air Sport.
0: Fremantle have secured the AFL's minor premiership with a 16-16-112-13-10-88 win over Adelaide Crows. Skipper Alex Pearce admits they had to fight for that win.
7: There was moments throughout where we looked like we were sort of going to break them, and then we just couldn't kick away. And credit to us to be able to sort of keep playing our way when we're under pressure and the opposition's coming at us.
0: In NRL, the Dolphins managed to keep the Seagulls scoreless at Brookvale Oval for the first time in 33 years with a 22-0 demolition. South Sydney have beaten the Bulldogs 22-6. Australian Independent Radio News.
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0: in the Yass Valley for Saturday, August 15. Early frost, then partly cloudy today, heading for a top of 16 degrees. Down to a low of 3 overnight with early fog, then partly cloudy tomorrow, going for 15 again. Monday, partly cloudy, also 15. Tuesday, partly cloudy and a top of 16. Today, reaching for 16 degrees here in Yass, 13 in Goulburn and 15 in Canberra. 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
2: 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Depicting the life of St. Francis of Assisi, the tapestries contain over 80 million stitches and took 4 years to weave. 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The National Gallery of Australia is open daily from 10 a.m. Entry is free. 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

And a very good morning, everybody. Welcome to another edition of OK Boomers. Chris Mack with you on this Saturday morning, back after a week off and ready to present another great show for you from the greatest musical era there ever was. And a lot of sadness attached to it today. I actually put out two playlists out to the boys that you've just heard on the sports show and other people here at the station that like to keep an eye on what we're doing on the show. And about an hour after I did, I had to do another program playlist because the news came through very sadly that Johnny Young had died late on Thursday night in Perth, at the age of 79, a short but tough battle against pancreatic cancer, the same disease that killed his son some years earlier. So very, very sad indeed. And we're going to talk in the first hour of the program we're devoting to Johnny, just an extraordinary career. A man born in the Netherlands in 1947 and came out to Australia as a boy, and he and his family settled in Western Australia, where at the age of 17 he got his first time behind a microphone at a radio station in Perth and gradually made his way through in the musical scene and got into eventually writing and recording his own tunes. But prior to that, though, he got a bit of help from a couple of terrific people that in the musical industry. And let's go straight to that journey right now as we go to the year 1966. So a 19-year-old then, Johnny Young, basically approached a couple of the boys from the Easy Beats. I've read two versions of this story, one that simply said, oh, they wrote a song for him. Well, Johnny told a story that perhaps he approached the boys, including the lead singer, after the lead singer had a pretty successful night with the ladies, shall we say, after a concert. And the boys from the Easy Beats wrote a particular song for him, which turned out to be half of a double A-side. He then took another side, a song which was a song from a remake from the States, and had that as a hit too. But we'll play the one that was written by Stevie Wright and friends from the Easy Beats to get him started in terms of getting hit records. Here's Johnny Young from 1966 and Step Back. And I appear to have a problem with Step Back. It's not behaving. Hopefully the next one will. No? I wonder what the problem might be. I have a little of a problem, folks. The music that I've got set to play is showing up there beautifully for me, but it's deciding it's not going to do. So what we might do is I'll place it there, see if that works. There we go. These computers can play up on you, but there's always a way. Just step back.

Didn't mess about with songs back in those days. 1 minute and 51 seconds is all he needed to tell us all about Step Back. Well, let's flip that record over, because it was eventually basically a double A side before they probably started calling them double A sides. And this was the other side of the record that also did very well on the radio back then.

On the back of those couple of hits, he actually had Johnny had formed a group called Companies. It was Johnny Young and Company. And he regretted that he actually broke that group up and went solo. And he said it was basically ego that did it. Got a little bit ahead of himself, 20, 21-year-old kid. And maybe he could have done better. But nonetheless, he did what so many of them did over there in those days. And he went to England to try and find his fame and fortune. Didn't work. And he later said it in an interview. There's an awful lot of ex-rock and roll people that just have nothing afterwards, which is why he cultivated his work as a songwriter when he came back to Australia. But while in England in 1967, he shared a flat with Barry Gibb of Bee Gees fame. And he presented, that is, Johnny presented a song to Barry and said, do you think of this? And he said, oh, don't think that's much good, mate, but keep working. There's something there. You know, you've got to look for the hook of a song, something there that will really just grab it. And from there, you'll pick up the vibe of what you need, want to be doing. He said, in the meantime, there's a song that me and the boys put on our first album. Would you like to do a version of it? And so Barry offered a song to Johnny that in the end he was able to make a bit of a hit, not in England, but here in Australia, where it got to number 14. If you've heard this song before, you mightn't realise that it actually came from the pen of the Bee Gees. A curious song with a curious title about a curious and rather sad guy whose name was Craze Fintan Kirk.

written by the brothers Gibb and recorded by Johnny Young, and a hit got to number 14 here in Australia in 1967, Craze Fintan Kirk. A couple of more songs of Johnny of his own, and then we'll go to the songs that he wrote for other artists, some absolute bangers, to use the phrase. Here's another song of his that was a minor hit here in Australia in 1968, and it's a cute little track. And it's, again, very positive, which is a reflection of so many people in their tributes to Johnny saying he was such a lovely, positive guy. And that's reflected in this song called It's a Sunday.

Johnny Young with one of his latest solo hits. It's A Sunny Day from 1968. I'll crank the time machine back a year now, back to 67 now, to a song that Johnny recorded and had a top 10 hit with it here in Australia. But while the version I'm going to play was very popular, we heard him sing this song literally hundreds of times when he began the television program Young Talent Time in 1971, a program that lasted till 1988. It may have lasted longer, but in 1984, on a rival television channel, that being Channel 9, and Johnny Young was on the O10 network back then, Channel 9 moved Hey Hey It's Saturday from a morning program to an evening program and basically smashed everything else in the ratings. As a result of that, Young Talent Time folded in 1988. The tough world of commercial television. But nonetheless, you can all probably guess the song if you know and love the memory of the music of Johnny Young. And the song he sang with his young talent teamers at the end of every episode. It was, of course, the Paul McCartney penned song, All My Loving. Here is the version that Johnny had as a hit single some years before Young Talent Time started. And no doubt he had it in his mind that he would always use this song once this television show got underway. Johnny Young from 1967 with his version of All My Loving.

Close your eyes, and I'll kiss you. 'Cause you know tomorrow I'll be missing you. And I know there's one thing that you can be sure of. I'll never ever be untrue. And don't you know, darling, that even when I'm far, far away, I'll be riding home to you every day.

0: Yeah, I can see the kids swaying behind him as he sang that song hundreds and hundreds of times over the 17 years of the life of Young Talent Time. But that was the version Johnny had as a hit single in 1967. 27 past 10, we'll take a break. When we come back, we'll move to the work Johnny did with other artists and all of the songs that he helped write and create. And some of them were some of absolute Australian classics. If you didn't realise Johnny wrote them, I hope that you realise just at the end of this hour just what a wonderful contribution this man made to the Australian music industry. More of the work of Johnny Young and his work with other great Australian artists coming up next here on OK Boomers.
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0: Where the time is fast approaching half past 10 on this Saturday morning, devoting the first hour of the program and possibly a wee bit more to the contribution of the great Johnny Young, who passed away during the week. So we now come to the part of his career where basically, as he said himself, that he said that this business is full of former pop singers who don't know anything else. He said when he got to what looked to be the end of his time in England, which was a pretty short time, and he went on to say, when they get a bit old, they haven't got anywhere to go. I don't want to be like that. I want to find something else to do. So Johnny Young did just that. He came back to Australia in 1968. He self-confessed has been at the age of 23. And he moved into radio. He had done some radio as a younger guy in Perth, but he joined Radio 3XY in Melbourne. This was before 3XY became the 1970s music powerhouse that it did. But nonetheless, they were swinging to a more modern sound as Johnny Young joined the station then. And though his pop star days were behind him, as an article in the Sydney Morning Herald reported this week, he reinvented himself as a songwriter. And he approached Russell Morris with a song, called The Girl That I Love. And Russell didn't like it initially, didn't think much of it. Then he said, well, there is this other song. And apparently Johnny nervously played this song to Russell and Russell thought, oh, that's got a little bit of potential. Russell had someone working with him by the name of Ian Meldrum, who was producing Russell's music. And Molly got ear of that and thought, I can do a fair bit with that. And as we know, he turned it into this crazy psychedelic imagery, a song that lasted for over 6 minutes, which, of course, basically the only songs that lasted that long that got on the radio back in 1968, 69 were the likes of Hey Jude and MacArthur Park. That was about it. Anything else that was over 5 minutes was incredibly rare because radio programmers had to get the commercials in, didn't they? Nonetheless, we got to a situation where Russell was happy to take on the real thing, although he had a few battles with the way Molly decided to produce the record. We'll come to more of those battles in just a moment, but nonetheless, here is the Johnny Young penned 6 minute and 20 second classic from 1969. Sung by the mighty Russell Morris, The Real Thing.

considered at the time to be one of the most expensive records ever produced in this country. And you can hear why. Molly getting his hands all over Johnny Young's It the Real Thing. But it worked, let's face it. It was a huge hit. And a follow-up came up very shortly again, which was co-written by Russell and Johnny Young. We'll play that in a couple of songs' time. But I'm going to flip the 45 over, as we could back then, because Johnny also contributed the flip side to The Real Thing, and it actually got a little bit of airplay as well. You may not have heard this one, but it's a great piece of music. It's so-

Incredibly productive period for Johnny Young in this period, writing that one for Russell Morris as well. And as that record finally, the real thing with the It's Only a Matter of Time on the flip side, started to fade away from the charts, for some people, they couldn't. In fact, a friend of mine told me a story that they got the real thing, the record, and when the next song came out, it sounded just the same. And this friend's mother said, "No, it sounds like the same song. You're not going to get another one. This, you're going to have to wait for another song." Because you remember, of course, these records might have only cost $1 or $2, but $1 or $2 was a lot of money when you were a kid. People seem to forget that. I certainly don't. But this next song, which was co-written, I've read, kept suggesting that Johnny wrote the whole thing, but I've also read articles that say Russell helped write this as well. And it was basically the continuation of The Real Thing, if you like. And it was actually a combination of, I think, two or three songs that were put together as one. Now, The Real Thing lasted for about 6 minutes and 20 seconds. This one lasted for exactly 7 minutes. And remarkably, again, the radio stations were content to play it, most of them, in full. So someone else missed out on a spot on the playlist when this particular song came on. So let's rejoin The Real Thing story, if you like, with this Johnny Young assisted penned classic, at least, also from 1969, part 3, Into Paper Walls.

0: A remarkable year for Australian music and two remarkable songs that were paired back to back, and they both went to number one. The Real Thing followed by Part Three, Into Paper Walls. The crazy music of 1969. 9 minutes to 11. I'll take a quick break. Got one more song of Russell's to play, and before the 11 o'clock news, I'll fit in the quick story of a song that Johnny wrote for one of his rock and roll mates. That's coming up next here on OK Boomers. G'day, it's Chris Mack here, reminding you to join me Saturday mornings from 10 for 3 hours of the best music of all time. From the early 50s to the end of the 80s, it's OK Boomers. Saturday mornings from 10 here on Yas FM 100.3, your voice in the valley. Now, I didn't put that in there. I think you're listening to the show already. So that's what's happening. In fact, what I'll do, what we should do, is basically tell you about another show that's on this radio station, because we've got an absolute feast of radio programs of all different kinds here on Yas FM. And here is another one of those programs from the wonderful Trish.
1: 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Some people live just to love,
0: but I just love to live. Well, I was just born to. One of our wonderful volunteer presenters here, Trish, she's just absolutely fantastic. So have a listen to that show if you possibly can. Alrighty, 7 minutes to 11 o'clock now as we play that song that Russell Morris initially rejected, but decided in the end that he would record it. And in recording it, Russell told a story at a gathering in Canberra some years ago that my good mate Frog Harris from Songland put together. And he told the story about how the recording of this song actually jarred the friendship between Molly and Russell for a number of years, but they did become good mates again, which was good. The good story. But what happened was that what was going to be a simple love song with a guitar and maybe a little bit of a backing band became this Cecil B. DeMille type production with all of the song going all over the place, bringing in a choir, bringing in part of the Melbourne Symphony Orchestra and spending crazy amounts of money, and the record company were getting very nervous about that. And on recording it, Molly kept asking Russell for another take of this song, to the point where he went in to the control room and started to throttle Molly and said, "How many more bleeping times do you want me to do this?" In the end, they settled down and got the track. And while they did have an estrangement of their friendship for a while, as I say, some years later, they did become good mates again. But here it is, written by the great Johnny Young, and also very much a joint number one hit with Part Three, Into Paper Walls. The song is, of course, The Girl That I Love.

0: Beautiful song, isn't it? 1969, the flip side of Part 3 into Paper Walls, The Girl That I Love. Four powerhouse songs on two singles. And all from the pen of Johnny Young. Just wonderful. Look, it's 1 minute to 11 o'clock, so I won't play the last two songs now. We'll get through the 11 o'clock news and come back and play the last two in our Johnny Young tribute. One will be Smiley, which is the song that Johnny Young wrote and inspired by and for his good mate Dormy Rowe. And then you'll hear a song written by Johnny Young and performed by one of the greatest sportsmen Australia ever produced, who could sing a tune as well. I Thank You from Lionel Rose will feature after the 11 o'clock news as well. Just before the 11 o'clock news, a quick reminder of the things happening around town and in the region. The Upper Lachlan Wood Guild is currently open at the shed at Grosvenor Street in Gunning. It'll be open until 1:30 this afternoon. While in Yass, the Yass Valley Men's Shed will be open from 1:30 till 4:30 at 1428 Yass Valley Way. Good morning, Burrable. Your community op shop is currently open and will be till 2 o'clock this afternoon at 113 Pudman Street. Now in Yass, a couple of things happening tonight from 2 till 4:30 at the Yass Golf Club. The Yass Repertory Society is having its annual general meeting of members and supporters, the Yass Golf Club in Worth Street in Yass. Everybody is welcome. That meeting commences at 2 and expected to run until around 4:30 this afternoon. And if you're looking for some entertainment tonight in Yass, at the Yass Bar at 81 to 85 Coomer Street, we've got Kev performing. Kev M, a solo artist who incorporates melodic popular songs with acoustic guitar, percussion and vocals. He's performing at the Yass Bar from 7 o'clock tonight. It is 11 o'clock. We'll continue and wrap up our tribute to Johnny Young and move into the letter T songs as our journey through the Boomer musical alphabet continues here on Yass FM. But right now, it is news time.
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2: Hello, I'm Kim Cartwright. A Senate inquiry has backed the federal government's plan to overhaul the National Disability Insurance Scheme. Chelsea Bowden reports.
3: The Senate inquiry received nearly 5,000 submissions, most critical of Labor's overhaul of the NDIS. But the committee has concluded.
0: As our journey through the Boomer musical alphabet continues here on Yass FM, but right now it is news time.
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2: Hello, I'm Kim Cartwright. A Senate inquiry has backed the federal government's plan to overhaul the National Disability Insurance Scheme. Chelsea Bowden reports.
3: The Senate inquiry received...

0: reforms, but the coalition is expected to back the cuts, meaning the legislation will likely pass Parliament next week after months of delays. Chelsea Bowden reporting.
1: The federal government will no longer provide case-by-case updates on the H5 bird flu as the outbreak continues to spread. Testing has now confirmed Tasmania's first case, while another suspected death from the strain is being examined. The disease is now present in every Australian state. Australia's trucking industry is facing a workforce crisis with more than 43,000 drivers expected to retire by 2030. Industry data shows nearly half of all current drivers are over 55. Road transport and road safety advocate Rod Hanafy says rising operating costs and fines are making it even harder to attract workers.
2: We're under pressure from the companies that we work for. You've got to get it there at the cheapest rate. They've got to get it there yesterday. We're under pressure dealing with motorists who have never been taught to share the road with us. We're under pressure from the authorities to be perfect, very nearly. And if we're not, they fine us severely.
1: The Prime Minister says he's asked the US President to exempt Australia from tariffs. Anthony Albanese and Donald Trump have spoken about a range of key issues. The US last month imposed a 12.5% tariff on Australian goods for allegedly failing to address forced labour in our supply chains. Mr. Albanese says he asked the President for a full exemption or at least to keep our levy at current levels. The foreign minister has labelled One Nation's calls for a monoculture as a threat to our national security. Penny Wong delivered a keynote address to the Lowy Institute think tank. Her speech follows months of debate over national identity after Pauline Hanson declared Australia should be monocultural. However, Senator Wong says our diversity is a shield against global instability.
3: Our multicultural society, along with our economy and our democratic institutions, are essential elements of our resilience. And their strength raises the cost for any who seek to coerce us. So those who seek to divide us for clicks and votes should know they make us weaker at home and more vulnerable in the world.
1: Police south of Brisbane are being praised after helping deliver a baby in the driveway of a police station. The couple was rushing toward the Logan Hospital when they realised the baby couldn't wait and flagged down nearby officers for help. Acting Senior Sergeant Kushla Roati commending the responding officers for their quick thinking.
4: Senior Constable Zibiani acted so professionally and calm in that situation. Obviously contacted the QAS and was guided through that situation by them. So I think it was a great joint effort.
1: This is Air National News. The NRL's top eight is all but locked away after South Sydney beat Canterbury 22-6. The Bulldogs now sit in ninth, two games behind the Cowboys in eighth. And the Seagulls have been held scoreless at Brookvale Oval for the first time in 33 years. The Dolphins dominating the game, winning 22-0. Manly coach Kieran Foran says his side needs to hold itself together and push forward despite now being out of finals contention.
5: It's disappointing to be held to nil, but it is what it is. You know, that's happened. We've got to come together and stay connected. And in this time, it's a tough time.
1: In AFL, Fremantle Dockers have claimed the minor premiership with a 24-point win over Adelaide Crows, 16-16, 112 to 13-10, 88. And Chris Fagan will make history during Brisbane's Q clash with the Suns. The two-time premiership winning coach will surpass Lee Matthews' 237 game club record. Fagan says much has changed since he joined the Lions back in 2016.
6: You know, the team hadn't won many games of football for a few years. The membership was pretty low. The attendances at games were quite low. The club was struggling financially. And I guess the good part about it now is that 10 years on, all those things have gone into absolute reverse. In the third year, we got our breakthrough and things have been going pretty well ever since.
1: Australian Independent Radio News.
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9: Your local weather in the Yass Valley for Saturday, August 15. Early frost, then partly cloudy today, heading for a top of 16 degrees. Down to a low of 3 overnight with early fog, then partly cloudy tomorrow, going for 15 again. Monday, partly cloudy, also 15. Tuesday, partly cloudy and a top of 16. Today, reaching for 16 degrees here in Yass, 13 in Goulburn and 15 in Canberra. Your

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5: Thank you, Kerry. 8 minutes past 11 o'clock. Welcome back to the second hour of OK Boomers. We're here till 1 o'clock. And we are getting towards the end of a tribute we're paying to the late Johnny Young, who passed away this week at the age of 79. A tough and brief battle with pancreatic cancer. Dreadful disease. I lost a sister to that too. It's just awful. But we hope now that Johnny's spirit finds peace. 8 minutes past 11, as we say, and I've in fact got three songs left to play of songs that were written by Johnny Young. Around this time, we had a whole string throughout the 60s and in the early 70s of terrific music programs. Of course, many people remember Countdown, but we had The Go Show, we had Commotion, the ABC was running a show called GTK, which meant Get to Know, which was a program shown during the week just before the news on the 7 o'clock news on the ABC. I think it was around about 6:30 or 6:40 at night. So there were a whole stack of programs. And there was another program which a fellow by the name of Ross D. Wiley was hosting, happening, I think it was happening 69, then happening 70, and that thing. He had a wonderful career as a television presenter, but also wrote recorded a number of hit singles. And Johnny Young wrote this song, which was essentially an autobiographical song, really, about Johnny's own life and career. But Ross could relate to it as well and made a terrific hit out of it. And it was also a hit for Herman's Hermits as well. So Johnny did very well with this song. But let's listen to the Ross D. Wiley song, a version of this Johnny Young pen classic. It's called The Star.

Rusty Wiley singing the Johnny Young penned classic from 1969, The Star. 13 past 11 here on OK Boomers, and so now we come to Smiley from that same year, a remarkable year for Johnny's songwriting. Just most of his the classics he wrote for his mates in the industry came out of this 12-month period. Absolutely remarkable. And indeed, he did write Smiley for, or in tribute to his good mate Normie Rowe, who of course was conscripted. I told this story when we played some of Normie's songs a few weeks back, but someone actually apparently approached Normie in around 2011, who was the son of a government official who worked for the then Australian government. And this fellow who approached Normie said that his father had suggested to the powers that be that Normie was Australia's Elvis. And Elvis served in the US military in the late 1950s and basically said to Normie, well, said that it was suggested to the powers that be that Normie could be their Elvis Presley, which is a remarkable story. The bottom line was, apparently, you might remember, people were selected for the draft for Vietnam by ballot, by numbers, by a lotto draw, basically. And the story goes that Normie's number didn't come up, but that didn't matter. He went anyway. Normie served faithfully, came home, and like so many other Vietnam veterans, were rejected by his own country. And it was only some 15 years later in 1987 that they got that welcome home march that Normie and a number of his comrades organised to say, hey, after all these years, welcome home. Now, we didn't know, and Johnny Young didn't know at the time, the kind of trauma that Normie and his comrades would go through. But I guess when you listen to the lyrics, maybe he anticipated it. Because when Normie came home from Vietnam, Johnny said that he was always Smiley before he went. He was the happy-go-lucky young kid, the pop star. When he came home, when Normie came back from the war, the kid was gone, just gone. The song was about the innocents who went to war and came back lost. The song was written by Johnny Young and sung by Ronnie Burns.

amazing song, an amazing story. And we should pay tribute too to Ronnie Burns, who was a wonderful artist, and he had his own wonderful career from the mid-60s through to about the early 1970s, that era. Ronnie Burns had a number of hit singles, and that was his most successful one. Johnny Young wrote it, and wrote it for their mutual mate, Normie Rowe, Smiley. It's 19 past 11 here on OK Boomers. The last song we'll play in tribute to Johnny Young today is a song he wrote for a boxing champion. Lionel Rose was a bantamweight. I think it was bantamweight where he was a boxing champion. I remember he fought and defeated the Japanese boxer Fighting Harada in a world title fight. He subsequently lost the world title after that. But while Lionel sadly had a very tough life in later years, he did have this period at the end of his boxing career where he actually recorded an album and had this hit single I'm about to play for you that Johnny Young wrote. I always remember that edition of This Is Your Life, one of the early editions of This Is Your Life here in Australia, where Lionel Rose was the subject of it. And he hadn't seen Fighting Harada since they'd boxed several years earlier. And their Fighting Harada came out on stage, they embraced like old mates, and just their respect was just tremendous that was there. And the story I heard was later they the next day had lunch and went and played golf together, which I think is absolutely fabulous. So a wonderful story. This particular song, of course, has been used by a rather prominent comedy duo on a number of occasions. If you ever listen to Roy and HG's calls of the State of Origin Rugby League over many years, you know that when they came to the national anthem, they decided that this was in fact the national anthem. In a way, that probably gave this song a second life for many people who otherwise may not have heard it, because it was released and went to number one on the charts way back in 1970, now some 56 years ago. Written by Johnny Young, sung by Lionel Rose.

0: Lionel Rose with the Johnny Young penned I Thank You. And that wraps up the tribute to Johnny Young. May he rest in peace and condolences to Johnny's family and his many friends and colleagues right throughout Australia. 25 past 11, we'll take a short break and we'll now resume the count or the music of the Boomer Musical Alphabet. I've got how many? 6 more songs from the letter S to fit to wrap up the proceedings for the letter S. And so we'll begin the life of the letter T probably after the midday news. So remember this Boomer Musical journey, the A to Z journey, I started February last year. Now, like today, there are times you have to pause and pay tribute to the fallen, but the musical fallen. But nonetheless, it just really just reinforces not just the quality of the music that we grew up with, but the quantity of it. There's just so much more left to play before we go back and cherry pick other themes for you in future programs. 26 past 11, we'll come back with a song written by Del Shannon and sung by a lady named Rachel Sweet in just a moment.
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0: Thank you, SJ. Much appreciated and thank you for your work in our community. 28 minutes past 11 o'clock, you're on OK Boomers. So we resume the journey through the Boomer musical alphabet and we come now to a song written originally by Del Shannon in the very early 1960s. He actually didn't record it initially. He did record it later in his career, towards the end of his career, actually. But he handed it over to Peter and Gordon, who had a huge hit with it as well. And other people had versions of it. Our own Cotton Lord and Christian did a version of it in the mid-1970s. And this particular lady, who I'm now going to play her version of it now, a lady originally from Akron, Ohio. And she is still in her teens. She was born in 1962. So when she recorded this, she was only 17. That's not a bad effort to get a hit record at such a young age. And she'd already had other record, at least one other hit record in the States prior to this. And it's pretty good when you get to sing a Del Shannon song of this quality so early in your career. Rachel Sweet with her version of I Go to Pieces.

For someone who was so young, that is a very mature vocal performance, isn't it? Rachel Sweet, only 17 when she recorded Dil Shannon's I Go to Pieces. 28 to 12 here on OK Boomers. Now we go back over the pond to the UK and to the city of Manchester, where we meet up with Corinne Drury, Andy Connell, and a whole stack of other people over the years who worked in the band. A fellow called Martin Jackson was in there as well. A group that, I don't know how you probably describe their music, it's just good fun pop music, but the great thing about a lot of British music is their orchestration is always so wonderful, and that was very much the case for this group, who whose band name I think might have been named after an old British movie from the 40s, because there was a movie in the 40s called Swing Out Sister, so I'm pretty sure that's where they got the name for it. But nonetheless, this band had a number of hits in the UK, but this was basically the hit that got them known around the world. It's called Breakout.

UK swing out sister and their 1986 classic hit, Breakout. 23 to midday now, and we now go to a group which kind of evolved out of Split Enz in a sense. One of them was in Split Enz, and they had a song which which department store chain had it? Was it Coles or Kmart? Had used this for quite a few years. So whoever wrote the song did rather well out of it, because you probably remember this. And here, if you didn't remember hearing it on the radio, you probably heard it on the telly. It's the Swingers. La-da-dee-da. We're counting the beat.

Come on, we're all singing that back in 1981. La da di da. Ah, dear. Swingers and Counting the Beat, 19 to midday. Now to Merseyside, and wasn't just the Beatles and Jerry and the Pacemakers and all the other bands that came out of Liverpool that were doing so well from there. Another group that did well were a group called the Swinging Blue Jeans. And there's an interesting story about this particular song I'm going to play you. They did a version of this song, but before they did it, Paul McCartney heard it. Now, the Beatles didn't record it, but they did play it in their Cavern days. The a song I'm going to play for you was originally written and recorded by a then 17-year-old from America in 1959, a bloke by the name of Chan Romero. And Chan wrote this song called Hippie Hippie Shake. And watching one of the specials about the history of the Beatles, the fellow that used to DJ at the Cavern said he played it, and Paul said, "What's that song? What's that song?" He said, "Oh, it's Hippie Hippie Shake," and that was the Chan Romero version. And Paul said, "Can you lend me that record?" And the next day he said the band had come back and the Beatles had added Hippie Hippie Shake to their Cavern playlist. Didn't take long to learn a song. Quite remarkable musicians. Well, the Swinging Blue Jeans also were in that scene and heard this song as well, and they decided it was time for them to have a hit record, and indeed they did.

Hippie Hippie Shake there from way back when, from the Swingin' Blue Jeans. It's interesting, after that, the Swingin' Blue Jeans recorded You're No Good. And, of course, 11 years later, Linda Ronstadt had a hit with that as well. So it's interesting how these different bands and artists either borrowed songs or were inspired to do their own versions of songs over the years. And some songs lasted, and certainly Hippie Hippie Shake got a lot of people recording different versions of it, and it all went back to a 17-year-old kid who wrote it, 17, in 1959. 16 to midday now. Time now to join a family group in the United States from out of Los Angeles, and they were a family group. They basically ran from the late 1950s to the mid-1980s, but it was in the 1970s, in the midst of the disco era, that they had their most successful run. This was a song that reached number 7 on the Australian charts and number 1 on the Billboard Hot 100. And you probably danced to this if you were in the Mirrorball era. It's the Silvers and Boogie Fever.

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1: Monday, Kim, 12 to midday now, and finally we reach a momentous part of our musical journey. The last song with a band whose name starts with the letter S. We're moving to T in the next song. This is a group that came out of San Jose, California, essentially called themselves a garage rock band, which I don't know if it's that's selling themselves short. Anyway, they had a run in the 60s and then again with different band members in the 90s through underlining about 6 or 7 years ago. They called themselves the Syndicate of Sound. And it was, you know, pretty basic and standard, and it was probably a good counterpoint to some of the more elaborate arrangements that other bands around them were doing. So it got, and their songs were relatively short, so the radio stations in America in particular thought, that was wonderful, they can do it. Their biggest hit song was this one, coming out of 1966, was it? Let's have a look. Indeed it was. Recorded in January of 1966 and released around the world throughout the rest of that year. A groovy little track, this one, called Little Girl. Divinyls did a version of this too.

Negative Sound wrapping up the letter S for us with Hey Little Girl, S-S-A-S. The Divinyls did a version of that called Hey Little Boy with Chrissy Amphlett out front. And a slightly rockier version, but hey, they all worked. 8 to midday now. So to the letter T. And we're joined now by this particular version of a song that was originally written in 1927, would you believe? And it was written by one of the greatest songwriters in America, one of the men responsible for a lot of the great American songbook, a fellow whose family escaped the Russian pogroms in Tsarist Russia at the start of the 20th century, moved to east side of New York, a tough area to grow up in. The songwriter I'm talking about, birth name was Izzy Berlin. We got to know him, of course, as Irving Berlin, a man who lived to the age of 103 and wrote and produced many, many amazing songs throughout his lifetime. This one, as I say, from 1927, wasn't published as sheet music until 1929 and went through and was recorded by any number of people. And amazingly enough, in 1982, a Dutch singer who was actually born originally in Indonesia, who was known as Tarko, did a version of this. And the wonderful thing he did with this song was not just pay tribute to one of Irving Berlin's songs, but at the end of the track, you'll hear these other songs that were all written by Irving Berlin, which he put into his mix of it as well. Being the early 1980s, of course, the drum machine got one hell of a run, but it is still, I think, a worthy tribute to the wonderful musical heritage of Irving Berlin. Here's Tarko's version of Irving Berlin's Puttin' on the Ritz.

Stucco at Irving Berlin's Putting on the Ritz with a tribute to a whole stack of other Irving Berlin tracks at the end there. Lovely. 2 to midday. What radio DJs used to do when they needed to fill in time before the news, they'd play what they used to call 2 minutes, two songs, bits of instrumentals to get them by. Well, we're going to go a little bit past the top of the midday hour, so the news will be a little bit late. Not too late, boss. It's okay. But we'll go in with a quick track that'll only take a couple of minutes or so to play from a group which was actually not a group. It'll make sense, believe me. This particular recording was based on what was originally an advertisement on American television for Alka-Seltzer, you know, for stomach upsets, right? And they sort of stretched out the tune, went into the studios in Los Angeles, and the amazing musicians were known as the Wrecking Crew, which included my favourite instrumentalist of all time, the drummer Hal Blaine, got together and put this recording out. Well, the record company wanted them to actually go on the road, and they said, well, no, we're studio musicians. We don't go on the road. So they put a fake band up on the record cover and a different band again to tour. But it worked. It charted here and it charted all around the world, and you might remember hearing it as you were listening as a kid to the radio play just before a news break. And that's what we're doing. It's called No Matter What Shape, and the group, or groups, were called the T-Bones.

0: Business groups have criticised the Productivity Commission's interim report on the GST deal. The federal agency has recommended a return to the pre-2018 arrangement, finding the state is the only one to benefit from the current arrangement. WA Chamber of Commerce and Industry Chief Executive Will Goldsby says the federal government needs to keep its promise to the state.
1: It's not acceptable. The options all create uncertainty. They all send mixed messages. And what we need now is that certainty, is ruling out the changes and making sure that Western Australia can get on and support its own economy and the nation's economy, because that's what it's been doing.
0: Australia's Air Traffic Control Agency says the staff involved in a near miss at Sydney Airport on Sunday were experienced. A Virgin flight had to abort takeoff due to a Qantas aircraft crossing the runway in front of it. Air Services Australia Chief Executive Rob Sharp says clearance for the taxiing aircraft was immediately cancelled.
2: The controllers were under what's called an endorsement process. So they weren't trainees, they were very experienced in a regular endorsement process. So there was a qualified controller who was also supervising.
0: Detectives in New South Wales have seized CCTV footage of three students from a prestigious school from the night they allegedly sexually assaulted a 14-year-old girl in a Bondi alleyway. The teenage boys have been charged with aggravated sexual assault over the July attack. Investigators have seized several items from the boys' homes. Australian research has found people with severe mental illness often develop serious physical diseases much earlier than the general population. The findings from researchers at the University of Queensland has sparked calls for those diagnosed with conditions like schizophrenia or bipolar disorder to undergo a physical health screening. Dr. Sean Halstead says their study was extensive.
3: We had over 30,000 people with severe mental illness compared to over 140,000 people without severe mental illness, and it used hospital diagnostic records going back from 2000 to 2023. So a sort of large enough period to be able to meaningfully measure new chronic physical disease being developed in that time period.
0: Detectives have dismantled an alleged Sydney drug syndicate, arresting two women during an early morning raid in the city's southwest. Police seized cocaine, ice and MDMA from a property in Cabramatta West with an estimated street value of $60,000. Officers have assisted with the birth of a baby girl in the driveway of a police station south of Brisbane. Georgina Winter has more.
4: A couple were rushing to the Logan Hospital on Tuesday morning as a 22-year-old soon-to-be mother was in the late stages of labour. Realising the baby wasn't going to wait, they pulled in to the Browns Plains police station and flagged down nearby officers. Constable Jenna Ziviani stepped in to help deliver the baby in the back seat with the guidance of a QAS emergency dispatcher. Just 7 minutes later, baby Lila was born. Paramedics soon arrived to transport the mother and newborn to the hospital. Both mum and baby are now recovering at home, healthy and doing well. Georgina Winter reporting.
0: This is Air National News. The Fremantle Dockers have officially secured the AFL Minor Premiership with a 24-point win over Adelaide. The Dockers didn't have it easy with the Crows bringing the fight for most of the game. Fremantle coach Justin Longmuir says the last fortnight has been great practice for the finals.
5: Adelaide lost three games. They were 9-3 the last 12 weeks. Yeah, they don't allow uncontested marks, so they defend one-on-one and force you to a contest. So that element of it was finals-like.
0: At the siren, 16-16, 112 to 13-10, 88. Round 24 in the NRL continued last night with the results. Here's Air Sports, Peter Carey.
6: The South Sydney Rabbitohs have secured a crucial 22-6 victory over the Canterbury Bulldogs. South led for much of the contest with tries to David Fifita, Alex Johnston, Talis Duncan and Campbell Graham. The Bulldogs managed just one late try through Adari Tuala. The win is a major boost for the Rabbitohs' hopes of breaking into the NRL top eight. In the earlier game, the Dolphins thumped Manly 22-0. The Dolphins' dominant defensive display strengthens their push for a maiden finals appearance this year. Peter Carey, Air Sport.
0: And Bangladesh begins day three of the first test in Darwin on 6 for 351, leading Australia by 153 runs. Australian Independent Radio News.
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2: Your local weather in the Yass Valley for Saturday, August 15. Early frost, then partly cloudy today, heading for a top of 16 degrees. Down to a low of 3 overnight with early fog, then partly cloudy tomorrow, going for 15 again. Monday, partly cloudy, also 15. Tuesday, partly cloudy and a top of 16. Today, reaching for 16 degrees here in Yass, 13 in Goulburn and 15 in Canberra. 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
7: Just a general reminder of where we are, folks. 12 in the beautiful Yass Valley. Yes, travelled last week to Victoria and back, and I've got to say, at the moment anyway, it's looking absolutely gorgeous. A lovely green canopy everywhere at the moment. The dams I saw near the railway tracks between here and Melbourne were nice and full. We know there's probably going to be a pretty nasty summer coming, judging by what's happening overseas, but at least for the moment, we've got good water supply around. Maybe we need just a little bit more to tide us over. We'll see how we go. 10 past 12 here on OK Boomers. Time now as we go into the letter T. And we join a band that were formed in London in 1967 by singer-songwriter and guitarist Mark Bolan, who was the leader, frontman, and really the only guy that was there all the way. And there were a lot of different band members. In fact, I'm looking at a list here in front of me that lists almost a dozen. Now, we know that Mark's life was tragically cut short by a car accident in 1977. But in those short years in the early 70s, as glam rock hit the stage, T-Rex were a key part of that, along with groups like Sweet and other groups as well that we played just a few weeks ago. So to the music of T-Rex, I've got 7 songs of theirs to play for you now this hour. And we start with the one that came out of the early 1970s. It's T-Rex from 1971, in fact, called Hot Love.

There they go. First hit single in Australia for T-Rex. Hot Love, 1971. Also now coming up, the next one, which was released also in 1971, had two names depending upon which part of the world you heard it on. In the States, it was called Bang a Gong, because apparently there was a song already by another group in the States called Get It On, so they had to make sure that the fans didn't get confused. And just looking at the chart performances, a lot of English bands in this era that had hits didn't have a string of hits in the States. But T-Rex did rather well, certainly with this one. Number one in the UK, number one in Ireland, top 10 in the US, that did better in the US than it did here, got to about number 14. But all I can remember is it was all over the radio. T-Rex, 1971, and Get It On.

0: T-Rex and get it on. If you have a look on YouTube, you can find a version of that song being played by T-Rex on Top of the Pops, the BBC's Top of the Pops, with a rather well-credentialed guy on the keyboards. Elton John was playing keyboards with T-Rex on that clip. Wonderful years, weren't they? 1971. And get it on. Quick break, we come back, we've got some more T-Rex to play for you here on OK Boomers.
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0: Thank you very much indeed, Tess. 23 minutes past 12. More T-Rex now coming out again out of 1971. Very productive year for the band. This got to number 2 in the UK, top 30 in Australia. My memory was it rated a bit higher, but nonetheless, that's the chart that's in front of me. Remember Jeepster?

Jeepster there from T-Rex, written by Mark Bolan. We move into 1972 now, and while that was a longer song, and of course, Hot Love went for nearly 5 minutes, this next one was a very quick track, and probably one of the reasons why it got to number one in a lot of parts of Europe and the UK. Top 10 here in Australia. Metal Garou.

Metal Guru. Half past 12. God, you've got to love the glam rock era. Just fabulous. Well, let's keep it going in 1972 now. The hits continue to roll. It just seemed that T-Rex was all over the radio for about 5 years. A remarkable run. Here's another one for you. Singing all about the children of the revolution.

Children of the Revolution, 27-1. Two songs left to play for you from T-Rex. The one you will have heard, the other one you probably haven't heard, but I'm playing it mainly because it's probably got the short... Well, there are other songs that only have two or three words, if any words at all, in the lyrics. But there's this next song I'm going to play, not the, in a couple of songs' time, have very few lyrics. But this one actually has a few other lyrics, and you can probably interpret them any way you like, because I think it was a classic case of whatever the stuff was, I don't know that it was doing them much good. Supposedly written about his manager. It's called Telegram Sam.

And so the last of the hits of T-Rex's we're going to play for you from 1975. This only charted, I think, in the UK. Got a little bit of airplay here in Australia, and I can plead guilty because I played it once when I worked at 2CA for a while. Played it very late when I heard that the boss was out of town and I wasn't going to get in trouble for breaking playlists. Thou shalt not break playlists. But I did manage to get this on 2CA's airwaves in about 1993, and here we are in 2026, and it's getting played again. This is T-Rex. Only two lines in the song, but it's a lot of fun. It's called New York City.

There you go, T-Rex. A great career in the 70s, and of course cut short by that the tragedy of losing Mark Bolan in that car smash just a couple of years after that song came out in 77. 19 to 1. Rest of the show today is going to be devoted to an American band formed in New York City in the mid-1970s. They did have some chart success in the States, but I'm pretty sure that here in Australia we only heard of them basically from the early 1980s. And this first song I play of theirs was famous for a rather large outsized suit. And I always remember The Late Show. If you remember the ABC Late Show with the D-Gen guys in the early 1990s, they used to finish the show where Mick Molloy would supposedly get a star to sing a song. They were supposed to get the Talking Heads doing Once in a Lifetime. And of course, the lead singer of the group was a guy called David Byrne. Well, he always got the name slightly wrong. So what happens? Mick Molloy introduces Test cricketer David Boone wearing an outsized suit trying to sing this. Terrific lot of fun. From 1981, The Talking Heads and Once in a Lifetime.

Bit of Tuesday night head bashing there with Wade. 8 o'clock Tuesday nights, bangers and mosh, 13-1. Another Talking Heads track now. I remember when the TV show Home Improvement in the '90s with Tim Allen, Tim the Toolman Taylor. When they finished that series after 9 great years, they played this and basically destroyed the set of Tool Time to it. It was an appropriate way for a guy that had lots of, let's just say, mistakes made and things broken during the show, that they would use this track to finish things up. It was originally a hit in 1983 for Talking Heads. It's called Burning Down the House.

Burning down the house from Talking Heads, 8:08. Got time for a couple more songs before we wrap up proceedings for this Saturday. And they'll both be from the Heads, the Talking Heads, from 1985, with a song that I initially found a bit confronting with the lyrics, but it is a take on the realities of life, I guess. To David Byrne and team, take it away.

And I'll be on the road to somewhere in about 4 minutes from now because the show is just about to end. Hope you've enjoyed the program today. Hope we can gather around the radio this same time next Saturday morning around 10 for another 3 hours of great music from the greatest era musically there ever was. Another Talking Heads song to take us out from 1986. Taking us to news, and she was. Catch you next week. Bye for now.

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1: This is Air News.
2: Hello, I'm Kim Cartwright. WA's Chamber of Minerals and Energy is urging the Prime Minister to ignore the Productivity Commission's GST recommendations. Yesterday's interim report found the current deal is costing the federal government more than expected due to the no worse off guarantee. The Commission's primary recommendation is a return to the pre-2018 system, which could rip up to $6 billion out of Western Australia's economy. The Chamber's Chief Executive, Aaron Morey, says none of the Commission's options are acceptable.
3: The Productivity Commission puts forward three positions. Every single one of them would constitute a broken promise to the people of Western Australia. He must rule out any change to the GST system, not just that we have our fair share, but that there will be no change to the system at all.
2: A crackdown on foreign interference has seen the government terminate two university partnerships with China's chief executive, Aaron Morey, says none of the Commission's options are acceptable.
3: The Productivity Commission puts forward three positions. Every single one of them would constitute a broken promise to the people of Western Australia. He must rule out any change to the GST system, not just that we have our fair share, but that there will be no change

0: attempting to take his life in prison. Patrick Stevenson has been awaiting trial inside the Melbourne Assessment Prison since March of 2024. He's pleaded not guilty to murdering Ms. Murphy, who disappeared while out for a run near Ballarat in February of that same year and has still not been found. Towns and cities around the world are today commemorating victory in the Pacific. Here's Brian Wilson in Vanuatu.
1: It's a tropical hideaway, but in World War II was a busy seaplane hub manned by hundreds of US troops and assisted by Australians.
2: Fellow citizens, the war is over.
1: On August 15, 1945, while the Japanese surrender saw dancing in the streets of cities celebrating the end of the war, the declaration of victory in the Pacific here was much more somber, with the rapid withdrawal of the US troops, the dumping of aircraft and equipment into the crystal blue waters. Almost a lifetime on, many of the scuttled scars of victory in the Pacific are still visible today, a sad and constant reminder of a paradise that was once lost to war. Brian Wilson, Havana Harbour, Vanuatu.
0: The Telecommunications Ombudsman has delivered a scathing report on the state of services in the bush. In some cases, the removal of the 3G network almost 2 years ago has led to services going backwards. Ombudsman Cynthia Gabert says getting connected is a real hassle.
3: We're absolutely hearing the frustration of customers where they're feeling very much left behind, taking them longer to get situations sorted. They're often paying more and they're facing greater risks when things go wrong.
0: Seven teenagers have been charged with murder over the fatal ambush of a Sunshine Coast man in Brisbane. Police allege 27-year-old Oliver Conroy was lured via Snapchat to a school car park where he was then robbed and beaten. He later died in hospital after being dragged and run over by a car. And 3-century-old paintings stolen from an Italian museum in a 3-minute heist have been recovered. The criminals broke through a gate, window and doorways to access the museum in March. The recovered artwork is worth around $15 million. This is Air National News. Bangladesh batted through the second day of the Darwin cricket test to build a substantial first innings lead against Australia. Here's their sports Graham Davis.
4: In only his second test, Tanzeed Hasan became the second batter from Bangladesh to score a century against Australia. He was eventually dismissed by Lyon for 101, but his innings was key in taking Bangladesh to 6 for 351 at stumps and a lead of 153 runs. He shared a 102-run second wicket partnership with Mominul Haq, who was caught behind off Hazelwood for 49. Bangladesh's captain Najmul Hossain Shanto then stepped up to score 84. His dismissal, also by Hazelwood with the second new ball, saw a flurry of wickets, but the batting then steadied again as the seventh wicket pair added 43 runs, although Mahidi Hassan Miraz was dropped off the last ball of the day. Graham Davis in Darwin for Air Sport.
0: Fremantle have secured the AFL's minor premiership with a 16-16-112 to 13-10-88 win over Adelaide Crows. Skipper Alex Pearce admits they had to fight for that win.
5: There was moments throughout where we looked like we were sort of going to break them and then we just couldn't kick away. And credit to us to be able to sort of keep playing our way when we're under pressure and the opposition's coming at us.
0: In NRL, the Dolphins managed to keep the Sea Eagles scoreless at Brookvale Oval for the first time in 33 years with a 22-0 demolition. South Sydney have beaten the Bulldogs 22-6. Australian Independent Radio News.
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7: And a part of Sydney today is got some rain happening at the moment in Campbelltown. It's super very light. You don't even know it's happening. Currently 15 degrees outside our studios. Melbourne's on 13. Brisbane 22 over in WA 19 degrees. Adelaide's got summer raindrops up in 2 and 17 degrees. Windy conditions and 14 in Canberra, And Hobart is sitting on the cool temperature of 13 degrees.
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1: 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And it says, music was the magic. 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Ho, ho,
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Good afternoon. How are you? Welcome to your Saturday. It's a type of day out there today where you're just sitting back and thinking, I'm going to put my feet up and hear some good music. Well, you're locked to the radio station to hear good music because this is the show on a Saturday afternoon that will allow you to have your input by calling 4625-2768 and you can say, I would like to hear, and we can get that particular song on the radio. We play you the best of the 50s, 60s and 70s, country in the mix, and all those easy listening hits from the 80s and beyond. Going through all these community radio stations that make the show possible each and every single week. So thank you so much to all the community stations that do take the show. Because if it wasn't for them, you wouldn't be hearing this broadcast at the moment. As usual, we do come through the studios of the Sounds of Macarthur in downtown Macarthur, inside the Campbelltown RSL, out to your local station and then out through their transmitter systems to wherever you're picking the signal up from. It's so simple as that. Let's get the show on the road this afternoon. What you get is what you see. Exactly, it's what you get is what you see, especially on the Rock Revival. Let's take you over to the year of 1986 now. Here's Tina Turner. Good afternoon. Welcome to the Rock Revival.

There's the Hollies on your Saturday afternoon. A long, cool woman in a black dress. TJ's my name. Welcome to the show. If you just tuned in, if you'd like to make a request, let me have a look at the playlist for you. Yes, there is room there for some more requests. So you can call the phone booth lady and wake her up. 02-4625-2768 is the number directly to the phone booth department. And you'll get the phone booth lady herself answering the telephone calls. That's by finding she doesn't go to sleep between the phone calls, though. So keep the phones ringing to keep her awake. We need her awake, yeah. But let's don't tell her I said that on the radio. Or you can talk to us on social media, Instagram or Facebook. Sounds of MacArthur is what we go under. Going over to you, Cole, and it was good to hear from you. And you want to hear these two great songs back to back, and I can do them for you right now. You are listening to The Rock Revival. Here's a bit of country for you.

The sounds of Bobby Rydell on your Saturday afternoon. There's one for you, Cole. Thank you so much. Got to say hello to Joanne of Brookvale, who has requested some Elvis. And here's Elvis for you, Joanne. And put the blame on me. Why not? Everyone else does. This is the Rock Revival.

Man is made out of mud. A poor man's made out of muscle and blood. Muscle and blood and skin and bones. A mind that's weak and a back that's strong. You

One morning it was drizzling rain. Fighting and trouble are my middle name. I was raised in the canebrake by an old mama lion. Can't no high-toned woman make me walk the line. You load 16 tons.

0: from 1952, Joe Stafford, and You Belong to Me. You are listening to The Rock Revival on your Saturday afternoon, and that was going over to Tony at Reesby. Thank you, Tony, for your request on this Saturday afternoon. Over to the land of Rosmore next. Yeah, Rosmore is where we're going over to say hello to Denny and Agnes, and they have requested some Frank Sinatra and Nancy Sinatra, The Shadows, and also some Elvis, all on your radio on the other side of this.
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we go with The King. And that song called Ask Me. Yeah, another difficult, just ask. 4625-2768 is the number to call, and you can ask her anything. Her name's the phone booth lady, and she'll enter all questions. Well, she'll try to anyway for you on your Saturday afternoon. Got to let's say hello to Marty at Borkham Hills. And he's made at Kings Park, which his songs will be on the radio after the 2 o'clock news. But for the 2 o'clock news, we'll be going over to Borkham Hills after the 2 p.m. news over to Kings Park. And Marty has requested a fellow that we lost just yesterday, I think it was, Johnny Young. Another good one, Gone to the Rock and Roll Heavens in the Sky. And he's also requested this particular one from the Flying Circus. So here you go, Marty. Thank you so much for your call and your request here at the Rock Revival.

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1: This is Air News.
2: Hello there, I'm Sean Bindley. The Federal Transport Minister is being pressured to urgently resolve air traffic controller shortages, which are causing ongoing chaos at Sydney Airport. After a series of flight delays and near misses, Catherine King has ordered her department to oversee the head of Air Services Australia. The government says emergency measures are being rolled out, but industry leaders warn critical staffing gaps could continue to threaten flight schedules. Sydney MP Sophie Scamp says the issues must be a top priority.
3: The minister needs to be acting on it and making sure that there is a solution to the problem, whether that's getting rid of the CEO and finding somebody new, but also addressing the absolute root cause of this problem. It's been ongoing for a long time now, a chronic shortage.
2: Nigel Farage, leader of Reform UK, has been re-elected as the Member of Parliament for Clacton in Essex with 62% of the vote, but didn't attend the count, citing security concerns that Essex police say they didn't raise. Farage triggered the by-election himself by resigning in July amid scrutiny over an undeclared £5 million gift from a cryptocurrency billionaire. All major parties boycotted the contest, leaving 34 candidates on the bill, none from Labor, the Conservatives, the Liberal Democrats or the Greens. The satirical candidate, Count Binface, finished second with nearly 9,500 votes. Ollie Barrett reports from London.
4: Nigel Farage and Reform have spoken of this credible threat to him if he were to attend the count, which has now taken place. But he also talked about not wanting to be there and being demeaned and humiliated, as he put it, by some of those satirical candidates that you mentioned that also took part in this race. Now, what we were hearing from Reform was that the police had advised that there was a credible threat of some sort, but that has been denied by Essex police sources. They say they did not advise any candidate not to attend the count in Clacton.
2: The Greens are pushing for a passenger train service between Victoria's second and third biggest cities, Geelong and Ballarat. They've started a petition. Western Victorian MP Sarah Mansfield says 90% of the infrastructure is already in place. She says upgrades are also needed for better connections to Maryborough, Castlemaine and Bendigo.
5: We should be looking at how we can better integrate and connect transport between all of our regional cities. It would open up so many opportunities for people who live in the regions. If you're a student in Ballarat, go to Deakin.
2: Between Victoria's second and third biggest cities, Geelong and Ballarat. They've started a petition. Western Victorian MP Sarah Mansfield says 90% of the infrastructure is already in place. She says upgrades are also needed for better connections to Maryborough, Castlemaine and Bendigo.
5: We should be looking at how we can better integrate and connect transport between

0: traversing the Gold Coast skyline. Organisers predict at least $40 million will go back into the local economy this weekend. SidSquad plane spotting co-founder Matt Cofran has his list of favourite aircraft today.
1: C-130 Hercules. So, wasn't here 2 years ago, but the year before that it was. And I thought it was the highlight of the weekend. It was actually one of the first performers. And when that with the flares and all that, I thought it looks spectacular. The only other thing is I love the 737, so I'm excited to see the P-8 Poseidon again as well. But I think the C-130 for me will take the cake. But
0: the action-packed entertainment continues tomorrow for day three.
2: This is Air National News. Josh Hazlewood has taken all 3 wickets to fall on the third day of the Darwin Test match when he had Mahidi Hasan Miraz caught behind for 65 shortly after lunch. It was his 300th Test wicket, giving him 5 for the innings. Bangladesh, though, moving on to 9 for 419, a lead of 221 runs. The ninth wicket pair managed to add 46 after Hazlewood struck twice early in the day. He trapped Hassan Mahmood LBW for 14 and then had Tajul Islam held in the gully for 17. In AFL, first game up this afternoon, Richmond taking on St Kilda. 19 minutes into the second quarter and St Kilda lead the Tigers by 28 points. Tonight, the clash between Collingwood and Hawthorn. And Brisbane Lions coach Chris Fagan rates the Gold Coast Suns much better than their ladder position suggests. The Lions have won 5 of the last 6 Q clashes as they head into this afternoon's game at the Gabba. Fagan says he expects a competitive hit out from the 14th place Suns.
3: We respect that they're in good form, and beating the Giants in Canberra is no mean feat. They were able to do that last week, so I would assume that their confidence would be up, and I'm pretty sure, knowing the rivalry, that they'll want to take a scalp.
2: Fremantle have secured the AFL's minor premiership with their 24-point win over the Crows in Perth last night. It's the club's second time finishing the home and away season on top of the ladder. In rugby league, the Dolphins have shut out Manly 22-0 to officially end the Sea Eagles' hopes of making the finals. It's the first time in 33 years that Manly have been held scoreless at the Fortress at Brookvale Oval. Australian Independent Radio News.
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5: And we'll start over in Hobart. 13 degrees over there at the moment and a cloudy day. A bit of a windy condition if you're over to Canberra and sitting on 16 degrees. What's their max going to be today? Well, there you go. They're past their max temp, which is good. Adelaide, 17 degrees over in WA, 21. Brisbane is sitting on a 21.3 and their max temp today is 22, so they're almost there. Melbourne on 13 and out here in Sydney, we're sitting very nicely on 15 degrees. And let's get this hour's request on the radio. Ash at Kings Park, we got your request. And also, yes, Doris and Joe at Magola. We have got you the Drifters and Johnny O'Keefe.

That was a good mix of music, wasn't it? There's the Drifters. And the Rock Revival, and that was going out to Doris and Joe at Magola. Before that one, we did have the one for Sue and, John and Sue at West Toxton. Their song got in the middle of all of it. I'm not sure how that was possible, but it did. And then we did hear from Ash at Kings Park and his two requests. Now we're going to be going into Camden and saying hello to a lovely lady named Narelle. And she has requested a double shot of a Cliff Richard. So here we go. Starting it off with Some People here at the Rock Revival. Some

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We've got you some June Reeves very shortly, but in the meantime, over to Brownlow Hill. And here's one for you, Terry. Thank you so much for your phone call and your request. TJ on your Saturday afternoon.

You are listening to The Rock Revival on your Saturday afternoon. Some Brown Eyed Girl, Darren Congan. Thank you, Terry, for your request on this wonderful Saturday afternoon. Over to Graham, who's requested Bryan Adams here at The Rock Revival. Thanks, Graham, for your request.

There's the sounds of Barry Blue and Dancing on a Saturday Night. That was for you, Graham. Thank you so much for your request. We've got to say hello to Andy at Bega, and we'll be doing his request straight after we talk to this lady, or go and will anyway. We can only hope for the best here at the Rock Revival.

0: We're going to be talking to the Phobia Flady now.
1: Yes, after that dancing around.
0: Yeah, see, we got her. She's awake.
1: I'm awake. Finally. Oh, how can I be asleep today? The phones have been non-stop.
0: I know, they've been very, very, very busy today. It's good to see.
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0: Weather for the ducks.
1: You're saying the listeners are ducks?
0: No, for the ducks, it's good weather for them.
1: Yes, it is. They'd be loving it out there in the rain.
0: So would my new garden.
1: Your new garden, yes, they'd be loving it too.
0: And my grass.
1: The grass especially, the lawn.
0: Getting a good watering,
1: about time.
0: Yep.
1: So you've had a lot of songs and you've still got a lot to go.
0: Yeah, we've been playing this, that and everything, and that's what I like about this particular show, because you go here, there and absolutely everywhere. Still to come. Where are we? I don't even know where I'm up to. We got some Johnny Young, who we sadly lost yesterday or the day before.
1: Just recently. Yeah.
0: And also we got John Farman. Elvis is in the mix again. He's coming up. We got Paul Simon. Smoke is in the mix. Billy Thorpe. Elvis again. Sonny James.
1: And do you know why you've got Elvis? Did you remember?
0: Yeah, something to do with his anniversary
1: of his death. Yep. 49 years.
0: Wow.
1: Long time.
0: Long time, and his music's still going strong.
1: Still gets I think he's one of the most requested ones on the station.
0: Yeah.
1: Okay, I'm going to let you go because I'm busy here.
0: You're busy?
1: You're taking too much of my time.
0: Always take too much of your time.
1: Okay. You're listening to The Rock Revival. And TJ, I'm afraid to tell you, your request is full.
0: My request list is full. Wow. There you go. So we better shut up and play some music to fit all those songs on the radio. You are listening to The Rock Revival of that movie Dirty Dancing. Here's one for you, Andy Abiga.

0: The sound of Jim Reeves on your Saturday afternoon. That was for you, Paul, at Topeka. Thank you so much. Through that lovely little station called Edge FM down there. So if you're cruising down south, make sure you tune in to Edge FM. But before that, you can tune in to us. When you lose us, go to 2UU. When you lose that, go to Edge FM. And you get some good programming for most of the South Coast area. What more do you want? TJ here on your radio after 3 o'clock. We've got some more requests coming your particular way.
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6: Hello there, I'm Sean Bindley. A Senate inquiry has backed the federal government's plan to overhaul the National Disability Insurance Scheme. Chelsea Bowden reports.
7: The Senate inquiry received nearly 5,000 submissions, most critical of Labor's overhaul of the NDIS, but the committee has concluded Labor's bill should be passed. The reforms would cut around $38 billion from the scheme over 4 years and remove 160,000 participants by tightening eligibility requirements. The Greens remain opposed to the reforms, but the coalition is expected to back the cuts, meaning the legislation will likely pass Parliament next week after months of delays.
6: A powerful 7.7 magnitude earthquake has struck off the coast of Indonesia, triggering an early tsunami warning. Two strong aftershocks, measuring 5.6 and 5.9, were recorded in the same area following the initial earthquake. Indonesia experiences frequent quakes because it lies on the Pacific's Ring of Fire. US Defense Secretary Pete Hegseth says the American military can maintain its naval blockade on Iran indefinitely by rotating aircraft carriers in and out of the Strait of Hormuz. The carrier currently enforcing the blockade has been at sea for more than 250 consecutive days, prompting growing concerns amongst lawmakers in Washington about crew welfare. A replacement vessel is now on its way from the Pacific to relieve it, a move Washington hopes will undermine any Iranian assumption that the deployment is unsustainable. James Goodison reports.
8: I think the reality here is that President Trump wants to shuffle the deck on his blockade of the Strait of Hormuz. You have to imagine that part of Iran's thinking at the moment when it comes to these negotiations is that this aircraft carrier has been at sea for a record amount of time. And so from a US point of view, by sending a replacement out there to swap one in and one out, then it removes possibly a bit of leverage the Iranians perhaps thought they had about the idea that, well, it's been 200 days now, those sailors must be struggling, and possibly darkens the mood in Tehran.
6: Australia's fuel supplies remain secure amidst the escalating conflict. There are currently 41 days of petrol in reserve, with 37 days of diesel and 35 of jet fuel. 44 ships are on the water with additional stocks. The West Australian Chamber of Minerals and Energy has accused the Productivity Commission of missing key factors in their interim report on the...
8: Perhaps thought they had about the idea that, well, it's been 200 days now, those sailors must be struggling, and possibly darkens the mood in Tehran.
6: Australia's fuel supplies remain secure amidst the escalating conflict. There are currently 41 days of petrol in reserve, with 37 days of diesel and 35 of jet fuel. 44 ships are on...

0: And territories have in building their own economies.
1: We have the state of Victoria, which refuses to develop its onshore gas resources, and our country is embroiled in a debate about domestic gas reservation. It is clear that the old system does not incentivise states to develop their economies. And that is the big missing piece from this report.
0: The construction industry says it's concerned by a fall in home loan applications in the last quarter. ABS figures show 6.4% less loans were used to acquire a property in the 3 months to June. Master Builders Australia Chief Executive Danita Warren says it's concerning for the industry. This is Air National. Josh Hazlewood has taken the final four wickets on day three of the Darwin Test, finishing with 6 for 89 as Bangladesh were bowled out for 426, a substantial first innings lead of 228. Australia then lost Jake Weatherald for a duck when he played on to be bowled by Hassan Mahmood. Australia won for 25 in their second innings. Hazlewood had taken 2 wickets early in the day, but it was after lunch when he broke the 9th wicket partnership of 46, when he had Mahidi Hassan Miraz caught behind for 65. It was Hazlewood's 300th test wicket. Round 23 AFL action continues today with a doubleheader at the MCG, Richmond taking on St Kilda, where 23 minutes into the third quarter, St Kilda led Richmond by 41 points, before Collingwood face up against Hawthorn. Port Adelaide coach Luke Webster says his side is focusing on accuracy going into tonight's game with Melbourne. However, there are still holes in their defence.
2: We've been rock solid in that for a fair portion of this year, and when we just don't quite execute, you can just see that, you know, the better teams are going to pull you apart.
0: Frio have secured top spot on the AFL's ladder with their 24-point win over Adelaide last night. Dane Mepham reports.
3: The Dockers have done it again, keeping their undefeated season at home alive while locking up the minor premiership for the first time since 2015. Jai Amos continued his stellar season, leading from the front, booting 5 goals, while Isaiah Dudley was electric at ground level, kicking 3 majors of his own.
0: Australian Independent Radio News.
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5: Well, they're predicting over in Brisbane at the moment, it's a cloudy slightly day and 21 degrees right now. Over in Perth, 21. Adelaide's on at 17. Canberra's got the winds happening and 15. And a cool 12 degrees in Hobart. Up here in Sydney, 15. And down in Victoria, you're looking roughly on 13 degrees.

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2: That is us, the Rock Revival. Well, I'm pretty sure it is. Just let me check my shirt. Yep, that's what my shirt's saying, so looks like it is. It is the Rock Revival on your Saturday afternoon. And we got a double shot of Ingebert Happetik. Where's that off to? Roslyn, it's over to you. And Laureen at Ed, your songs will be on the radio straight after Ingebert Happetik. 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

close your eyes and I'll kiss you. Cause you know tomorrow I'll be missing you. And I know there's one thing that you can be sure of. I'll never ever be untrue. And don't you know, darling, that even when I'm far, far away, I'll be riding home to you every day. And I'll be sending

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Music, music, and music. Until Shaky comes on your radio after four locally, and he hits all the wrong buttons. But he plays you good music, though. So can't complain about that one. TJ on your radio. How to get into trouble fast, you just got to listen to me. It's not that difficult. 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And he has requested... No, we're not going that far down the list yet. It's John at Bigger Valley. And he wants to hear these two songs. So here you go, John. Thank you so much for your request. 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

Revival on your Saturday afternoon. That was for you, John at Bigavelli. Thank you so much for your request. Moving along over to Moorbank, down the road from us. He's John Farman, and you're the voice for you, John. And Doreen, your request straight after that, which is Elvis and The Seekers. 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

A bit of Johnny Cash on your Saturday afternoon, and that's Ring of Fire on your radio now. Winston at Fairfield, you have requested some Elvis and a song called Judy.

It's just the music you can sing along to on your Saturday afternoon. There's Paul Simon, and She Loves Me Like a Rock. She does, honestly. Well, it's coming to the end of the show. Some of the songs we couldn't squeeze on today, running out of time. But thank you so much for all the requests this afternoon. We'll do it all again next week for you from 1 o'clock here at the Rock Revival. 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Yes, we do play some great and wonderful music at all the community stations. They do their wonderful work each and every single couple of hours. There's always a new show on the radio normally. So until next week, have a fantastic week. And to take us out, we are going to be hearing one for the Oakdale legend out there, young Jeffrey. And he wants to hear which one are we getting on the radio for him, Dennis Roussos and Forever and Ever. And it sounds something like this. Enjoy your week, stay safe, and we'll do it all again next week from 1 o'clock right here at the Rock Revival. Enjoy. Bye-bye.

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2: you. Hello there, I'm Sean Bindley. Towns and cities around the world are commemorating victory in the Pacific Day. Brian Wilson reports from Vanuatu.
3: It's a tropical hideaway, but in World War II was a busy seaplane hub manned by hundreds of US troops and assisted by Australians.
4: Hello, citizens. The war is over.
3: On August 15, 1945, while the Japanese surrender saw dancing in the streets of cities celebrating the end of the war, the declaration of victory in the Pacific here was much more somber, with the rapid withdrawal of the US troops, the dumping of aircraft and equipment into the crystal blue waters. Almost a lifetime on, many of the scuttled scars of victory in the Pacific are still visible today, a sad and constant reminder of a paradise that was once lost to war. Brian Wilson, Havana Harbour, Vanuatu.
2: The USS George Washington is transiting the Strait of Malacca on its way to the Middle East, where it will relieve the USS Abraham Lincoln, the carrier that's been deployed for more than 250 days to enforce the naval blockade of Iran. The US Defense Secretary, Pete Hegseth, said on Thursday the military can maintain the blockade indefinitely by rotating ships in and out of the region. The carrier swap comes as Iran attacked two Emirati oil tankers in the Strait of Hormuz on Thursday, the second such incident in less than a week. James Goodison in Washington says there is growing concern amongst American lawmakers about the toll Lincoln's record deployment has taken on its crew.
5: Just in regards to the USS Abraham Lincoln, the ship that's been out for 200 days, there is a lot of growing disquiet amongst US politicians about the condition of the ship, and more importantly, the crew itself. The acting Navy Secretary wrote a letter to Donald Trump's Defense Secretary, Pete Hegseth, saying issues included water contamination, a lack of basic supplies, plumbing issues, deteriorating mental health, deck safety concerns, disruptions in the mail, so sailors aren't getting their packages. And this is compounded by the fact there were reports this month that one sailor went overboard. They were rescued and transferred off.
2: West Australia's Chamber of Minerals and Energy is urging the Prime Minister to ignore the Productivity Commission's GST recommendations. Yesterday's interim report found the current deal is costing the federal government more than expected due to the no worse off guarantee. The Commission's primary recommendation is a return to the pre-2018 system, which could rip up to $6 billion out of the West Australian economy. The Chamber's Chief Executive, Aaron Morey, says none of the Commission's options are acceptable.
6: The Productivity Commission puts forward three positions. Every single one of them would constitute a broken promise to the people of Western Australia. He must rule out any change to the GST system, not just that we have our fair share, but that there will be no change to the system at all.
2: And two women are facing commercial drug supply charges after an early morning police raid in Sydney Southwest. ANU's Kim Cartwright reports.
7: Detectives cracking down on an alleged narcotics network arrested the two 24-year-olds in Cabramatta West. Upon searching the property, officers seized around $60,000 worth of cocaine, ice and MDMA, along with cash. Police will allege the duo were key players in an organised crime syndicate distributing illicit drugs around the city. The women face charges for supplying commercial quantities of prohibited drugs and participating in a criminal group. They were both refused bail ahead of a court appearance today.
2: This is AIR National News. Australia were 2 for 51 at tee on the third day of the Darwin Test, having lost both of their openers. The Aussies trailing by 177 runs, having finally bowled Bangladesh out 426. Josh Hazlewood, in his return from injury, finished with 6 for 89, taking the final 4 wickets. The third was notable, as it not only broke a partnership of 46 for the 9th wicket, but turned out to be Hazlewood's 300th Test wicket. Batting again, the Aussie openers played on to Hassan Mahmood, with Jake Weatherald failing to score and Travis Head making 17. In AFL games being played this afternoon, in the first of today's doubleheader at the MCG, St Kilda way too good for Richmond, running out winners by 49 points. Fremantle have secured the AFL's minor premiership with last night's 24-point win over the Crows in Perth, but Adelaide didn't make it easy for them, with scores level several times before the Dockers were able to pull away. Crows coach Matthew Nix clearly disappointed.
8: I think if you said what were we after coming in, it was to take it
2: 17. In AFL games being played this afternoon, in the first of today's doubleheader at the MCG, St Kilda way too good for Richmond, running out winners by 49 points. Fremantle have secured the AFL's minor premiership with last night's 24-point win over the Crows in Perth. But Adelaide didn't make it easy for them, with scores level several times.

0: 22 minutes, it was Canberra 12, leading Cronulla 8. 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
3: Your local weather in the Yass Valley for Saturday, August 15. Early frost, then partly cloudy today, heading for a top of 16 degrees. Down to a low of 3 overnight with early fog, then partly cloudy tomorrow, going for 15 again. Monday, partly cloudy, also 15. Tuesday, partly cloudy and a top of 16. Today, reaching for 16 degrees here in Yass, 13 in Goulburn and 15 in Canberra. 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

Gregory Adrian Cook, beloved husband, father, grandfather and great-grandfather, will be sorely missed by all who knew him. Greg will be privately cremated.

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4: And there's three!
5: If I asked you to go outside now, grab a shovel and hack through your internet or water connection, would you do it? 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Yet digging without searching before you dig online first is a gamble. 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
2: you. Hello there, I'm Sean Bindley. The federal government has accused One Nation of ripping off Donald Trump's stance on migration. Chris McCarthy has more.
3: The minor party has called on Labor to ban migration from all destinations listed as do not travel by DFAT. The list, including war-torn nations such as Lebanon, Syria and Afghanistan. One Nation MP Barnaby Joyce says Australia shouldn't be importing issues from overseas.
4: We don't want your problems. You know, if you've got problems, you can work them out there.
3: But Senior Minister Chris Bowen says the Pauline Hanson-led party has imported the policy from the United States.
5: We need better than just carbon copying Donald Trump's policy.
3: One Nation believes the restrictions should also apply to refugees, arguing there should be no loophole unless authorities can establish a comprehensive background check. Chris McCarthy reporting.
2: The US Defence Secretary Pete Hegseth says the US can maintain its naval blockade against Iran for as long as it takes, as the carrier USS George Washington is deployed to relieve the USS Abraham Lincoln in the Middle East. Iran's Revolutionary Guard has rejected Washington's assertion that it controls the Strait of Hormuz, with Tehran saying no vessels may pass without its permission. The carrier swap comes as a deadline approaches on a memorandum of understanding between the two sides, with an Iranian government source saying there's been no progress on reviving the agreement. Reporter James Goodison in Washington says the acting naval secretary has flagged a range of welfare concerns aboard the Abraham Lincoln, from contaminated water to dangerous conditions on the crew deck.
6: Naval Secretary sent a letter to Pete Hegseth, the Defence Secretary, outlining a number of different things that he believes is wrong with the ship, including water contamination, a lack of basic supplies, danger on the crew decking. Also reports that one sailor went overboard in the past few weeks, although was rescued and brought back onto the ship and then left and sent off from there. But all of this playing into a narrative that the ship perhaps has been out there for too long, and that there's a bit of concern for the sailors on there.
2: Pilots say action must be taken sooner to prevent disaster after three near misses at Sydney Airport. The hub has been plagued by delays and incidents as a result of air traffic controller shortages in recent weeks. President of the Australian and International Pilots Association, Andrew Marshall, says the industry is in desperate need of more staff.
7: You can't have air traffic controllers working 10 on, one off on a regular basis. What really needs to happen is some pressure needs to come off what is an overloaded system. So there needs to be the ability to do that training without the amount of pressure that's currently being applied through the level of operations.
2: Delays are being reported across the East Coast, with more than 100 in Sydney and over 60 in Brisbane and Melbourne. And federal police are appealing for public information after uncovering nearly 300 kilograms of cocaine hidden inside farm machinery headed for Melbourne. Toby Goff reports.
8: Border Force officers made the discovery while inspecting a shipping container imported from Germany, finding six large packages of cocaine packed in and around a tractor. Victoria's Joint Organised Crime Task Force has launched an investigation to identify the syndicate behind the shipment and trace the intended recipients. Federal police say the intercept denies millions of dollars in potential profits to organised crime. Investigators are urging anyone with information about the shipment to contact Crime Stoppers.
2: This is Air National News. Firstly to cricket, and Steve Smith was unbeaten on 38, with Australia 3 for 103 in their second innings against Bangladesh on the third day of the Darwin Test. Australia trailing by 125 runs, having bowled out the visiting side for 426. The returning Josh Hazlewood took his 300th Test wicket when he had Mahidi Hassan Miraz caught behind for 65, ending a 46-run ninth wicket partnership. Hazlewood took the final four wickets of the innings to finish with 6 for 89, his best figures for 9 years. To AFL, and a doubleheader this afternoon at the MCG. First game up, Richmond taking on St Kilda, with the Saints too strong. Runaway winners over the Tigers by 49 points. 5 minutes into the second quarter of the match at Docklands between North Melbourne and Geelong, and it's the Kangaroos 45, leading the Cats 18, North Melbourne by 27. In Brisbane, 13 minutes into the first quarter, scores are level 2-2 between the Lions and Suns. Tonight, it's the clash between Collingwood and Hawthorn. Last night, minor premiers Fremantle was too strong for Adelaide, winning their clash by 24 points. In rugby league today, the Raiders locking horns with the Sharks. After 22 minutes of the second quarter, it's a tight one. The Raiders 24, leading Cronulla 20. Tonight, Parramatta take on the Cowboys and the Broncos go to war with the Warriors. Australian Independent Radio News.
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2: Hello there, I'm Sean Bindley. A crackdown on foreign interference has seen the government terminate two university partnerships with China. Foreign Minister Penny Wong used federal powers to axe the ANU's science program with Shandong University, alongside a plant research deal at the University of Queensland. The government says the cancellations are essential to protect national security. A Senate inquiry has backed the federal government's plan to overhaul the National Disability Insurance Scheme. Chelsea Bowden reports.
3: A Senate inquiry received nearly 5,000 submissions, most critical of Labor's overhaul of the NDIS. But the committee has concluded Labor's bill should be passed. The reforms would cut around $38 billion from the scheme over 4 years and remove 160,000 participants by tightening eligibility requirements. The Greens remain opposed to the reforms, but the coalition is expected to back the cuts, meaning the legislation will likely pass Parliament next week after months of delays.
2: US Defence Secretary Pete Hegseth says the American military can maintain its naval blockade on Iran indefinitely by rotating aircraft carriers in and out of the Strait of Hormuz. The carrier currently enforcing the blockade has been at sea for more than 250 days, prompting growing concerns amongst lawmakers in Washington about crew welfare. A replacement vessel is now on its way from the Pacific to relieve it, a move Washington hopes will undermine any Iranian assumption that the deployment is unsustainable. James Goodison is in Washington. He says the carrier rotation is exposing the strain the war in Iran is placing on the US Navy's global posture, with the departure of a vessel from the Pacific leaving China with greater freedom to project power in that region.
4: The new carrier that's on its way is currently in the Pacific, and I think this is actually another sign of how much the war in Iran is affecting the US's ability to project power. The USS George Washington is leaving the Pacific theater as we speak, and it means that China will have free rein to exert its own influence over its geographical neighbors with its own aircraft carrier. Reports, too, that it could take up to 3 years for the US Navy to get back into what it's called its ideal readiness posture, because there's now a huge queue of its aircraft carriers waiting for maintenance and repair.
2: A state of emergency has now been declared in Hawaii, with Australian holidaymakers warned of a rare hurricane approaching. The storm is on a collision course with Big Island, forecast to bring rainfall totals exceeding 600 millimetres, triggering life-threatening flash flooding. Hilo Mayor Kimo Alameda says travellers need to prepare for the superstorm on track to arrive within the next 24 hours.
5: Once you land here, you become part of our family. So just to know that we're going to work hard to protect you just as much as anybody else. If this thing hits us head on like it could, we'll be in trouble.
2: There's a major outage impacting cashless transactions across Australia. MasterCard payments are being declined due to a global issue. Tens of thousands of people in every state and territory reporting troubles with MasterCard and Apple Pay. Several banks have been affected, including the Commonwealth and Westpac. Australians left unable to pay for trolleys full of food, along with other goods and services. Julie's in Sydney Southwest. She says service stations have also been impacted.
6: My local service station, they're down as well, and what they're doing is getting people to pay direct into the service station's bank account.
2: This is Air National News. Bangladesh have continued their dominance in the first test in Darwin, with Australia still trailing by 100 runs, having lost four second innings wickets. Assam Mahmood removed both openers, Jake Weatherald for a duck and Travis Head 17. There was then a wicket for each of the spinners, with Tajul Islam bowling Manus Labuschagne for 31, before Steve Smith on 44 chipped a return catch to Mahidi Hasan Miraz. Earlier it was Miraz's dismissal that gave Josh Hazlewood his 300th test wickets. He finished with 6 for 89, as Bangladesh were finally dismissed for 426. In AFL, there were two matches in Melbourne this afternoon. The Saints too good for the Tigers, running out winners by 49 points at the MCG. Tonight, the clash between Collingwood and Hawthorn, and then Port Adelaide and Melbourne go head-to-head at the Adelaide Oval. In rugby league this afternoon, the Raiders finishing ahead of the Sharks 24-20. This evening, Parramatta take on the Cowboys in Parramatta, and the embattled Broncos meet the Warriors, with New Zealand sitting third on the NRL's ladder. And the Wallabies have survived an early ambush to maintain their perfect record in Townsville, with an emphatic 56-17 defeat of Japan. Australia's big men reign supreme, with the home side's first five tries coming from front rowers, as Japan struggled to contain the Wallabies' power game close to the line. Australian Independent Radio News.
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8: Your local weather in the Yass Valley for Saturday, August 15. Early frost, then partly cloudy today, heading for a top of 16 degrees. Down to a low of 3 overnight with early fog, then partly cloudy tomorrow, going for 15 again. Monday, partly cloudy, also 15. Tuesday, partly cloudy and a top of 16. Today, reaching for 16 degrees here in Yass, 13 in Goulburn and 15 in Canberra. 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
1: 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See Boyd's work like never before, but only until October 18. The National Gallery of Australia is open daily from 10 a.m. Entry is free. 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

There's not a problem that I can't fix, cause I can do it in the mix. And if your man gives you trouble just to move out on the double, and you don't let it trouble your brain, cause away goes trouble down the drain. Said away goes trouble down the drain.

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2: Hello there, I'm Sean Bindley. A crackdown on foreign interference has seen the government terminate two university partnerships with China. Foreign Minister Penny Wong used federal powers to axe the ANU science program with Shandong University alongside a plant research deal at the University of Queensland. The government says the cancellations are essential to protect national security. A Senate inquiry has backed the federal government's plan to overhaul the National Disability Insurance Scheme. Chelsea Bowden reports.
3: A Senate inquiry received nearly 5,000 submissions, most critical of Labor's overhaul of the NDIS, but the committee has concluded Labor's bill should be passed. The reforms would cut around $38 billion from the scheme over 4 years and remove 160,000 participants by tightening eligibility requirements. The Greens remain opposed to the reforms, but the coalition is expected to back the cuts, meaning the legislation will likely pass Parliament next week after months of delays.
2: US Defence Secretary Pete Hegseth says the American military can maintain its naval blockade on Iran indefinitely by rotating aircraft carriers in and out of the Strait of Hormuz. The carrier currently enforcing the blockade has been at sea for more than 250 days, prompting growing concerns amongst lawmakers in Washington about crew welfare. A replacement vessel is now on its way from the Pacific to relieve it, a move Washington hopes will undermine any Iranian assumption that the deployment is unsustainable. James Goodison is in Washington. She says the carrier rotation is exposing the strain the war in Iran is placing on the US Navy's global posture, with the departure of a vessel from the Pacific leaving China with greater freedom to project power in that region.
4: The new carrier that's on its way is currently in the Pacific, and I think this is actually another sign of how much the war in Iran is affecting the US's ability to project power. The USS George Washington is leaving the Pacific theater as we speak, and it means that China will have free rein to exert its own influence over its geographical neighbors with its own aircraft carrier. Reports, too, that it could take up to 3 years for the US Navy to get back into what it's called its ideal readiness posture, because there's now a huge queue of its aircraft carriers waiting for maintenance and repair.
2: A state of emergency has now been declared in Hawaii, with Australian holidaymakers warned of a rare hurricane approaching. The storm is on a collision course with Big Island, forecast to bring rainfall totals exceeding 600 millimetres, triggering life-threatening flash flooding. Hilo Mayor Kimo Alameda says travellers need to prepare for the superstorm on track to arrive within the next 24 hours.
5: Once you land here, you become part of our family. So just to know that we're going to work hard to protect you just as much as anybody else. If this thing hits us head on like it could, we'll be in trouble.
2: There's a major outage impacting cashless transactions across Australia. MasterCard payments are being declined due to a global issue. Tens of thousands of people in every state and territory reporting troubles with MasterCard and Apple Pay. Several banks have been affected, including the Commonwealth and Westpac. Australians left unable to pay for trolleys full of food, along with other goods and services. Julie's in Sydney Southwest. She says service stations have also been impacted.
6: My local service station, they're down as well, and what they're doing is getting people to pay direct into the service station's bank account.
2: This is Air National News. Bangladesh have continued their dominance in the first test in Darwin, with Australia still trailing by 100 runs, having lost four second innings wickets. Assam Mahmood removed both openers, Jake Weatherald for a duck and Travis Head 17. There was then a wicket for each of the spinners, with Tajul Islam bowling Manus Labuschagne for 31, before Steve Smith on 44 chipped a return catch to Mahidi Hasan Miraz. Earlier it was Miraz's dismissal that gave Josh Hazlewood his 300th test wickets. He finished with 6 for 89, as Bangladesh were finally dismissed for 426. In AFL, there were two matches in Melbourne this afternoon. The Saints too good for the Tigers, running out winners by 49 points at the MCG. Tonight, the clash between Collingwood and Hawthorn, and then Port Adelaide and Melbourne go head-to-head at the Adelaide Oval. In rugby league this afternoon, the Raiders finishing ahead of the Sharks 24-20. This evening, Parramatta take on the Cowboys in Parramatta, and the embattled Broncos meet the Warriors, with New Zealand sitting third on the NRL's ladder. And the Wallabies have survived an early ambush to maintain their perfect record in Townsville, with an emphatic 56-17 defeat of Japan. Australia's big men reign supreme, with the home side's first five tries coming from front rowers, as Japan struggled to contain the Wallabies' power game close to the line. Australian Independent Radio News.
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8: Your local weather in the Yass Valley for Saturday, August 15. Early frost, then partly cloudy today, heading for a top of 16 degrees. Down to a low of 3 overnight with early fog, then partly cloudy tomorrow, going for 15 again. Monday, partly cloudy, also 15. Tuesday, partly cloudy and a top of 16. Today, reaching for 16 degrees here in Yass, 13 in Goulburn and 15 in Canberra. 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
2: Hello there, I'm Sean Bindley. A crackdown on foreign interference has seen the government terminate two university partnerships with China. Foreign Minister Penny Wong used federal powers to axe the ANU's science program with Shandong University alongside a plant research deal at the University of Queensland. The government says the cancellations are essential to protect national security. A Senate inquiry has backed the federal government's plan to overhaul the National Disability Insurance Scheme. Chelsea Bowden reports.
3: A Senate inquiry received nearly 5,000 submissions, most critical of Labor's overhaul of the NDIS. But the committee has concluded Labor's bill should be passed. The reforms would cut around $38 billion from the scheme over 4 years and remove 160,000 participants by tightening eligibility requirements. The Greens remain opposed to the reforms, but the coalition is expected to back the cuts, meaning the legislation will likely pass Parliament next week after months of delays.
2: US Defence Secretary Pete Hegseth says the American military can maintain its naval blockade on Iran indefinitely by rotating aircraft carriers in and out of the Strait of Hormuz. The carrier currently enforcing the blockade has been at sea for more than 250 days, prompting growing concerns amongst lawmakers in Washington about crew welfare. A replacement vessel is now on its way from the Pacific to relieve it, a move Washington hopes will undermine any Iranian assumption that the deployment is unsustainable. James Goodison is in Washington. He says the carrier rotation is exposing the strain the war in Iran is placing on the US Navy's global posture, with the departure of a vessel from the Pacific leaving China with greater freedom to project power in that region.
4: The new carrier that's on its way is currently in the Pacific, and I think this is actually another sign of how much the war in Iran is affecting the US's ability to project power. The USS George Washington is leaving the Pacific theater as we speak, and it means that China will have free rein to exert its own influence over its geographical neighbors with its own aircraft carrier. Reports, too, that it could take up to 3 years for the US Navy to get back into what it's called its ideal readiness posture, because there's now a huge queue of its aircraft carriers waiting for maintenance and repair.
2: A state of emergency has now been declared in Hawaii, with Australian holidaymakers warned of a rare hurricane approaching. The storm is on a collision course with the Big Island, forecast to bring rainfall totals exceeding 600 millimetres, triggering life-threatening flash flooding. Hilo Mayor Kimo Alameda says travellers need to prepare for the superstorm on track to arrive within the next 24 hours.
5: Once you land here, you become part of our family. So just to know that we're going to work hard to protect you just as much as anybody else. If this thing hits us head on like it could, we're going to be in trouble.
2: There's a major outage impacting cashless transactions across Australia. MasterCard payments are being declined due to a global issue. Tens of thousands of people in every state and territory reporting troubles with MasterCard and Apple Pay. Several banks have been affected, including the Commonwealth and Westpac. Australians left unable to pay for trolleys full of food, along with other goods and services. Julie's in Sydney Southwest. She says service stations have also been impacted.
6: My local service station, they're down as well, and what they're doing is getting people to pay direct into the service station's bank account.
2: This is Air National News. Bangladesh have continued their dominance in the first test in Darwin, with Australia still trailing by 100 runs, having lost four second innings wickets. Assam Mahmood removed both openers, Jake Weatherald for a duck and Travis Head 17. There was then a wicket for each of the spinners, with Tajul Islam bowling Manus Labuschagne for 31, before Steve Smith on 44 chipped a return catch to Mahidi Hasan Miraz. Earlier, it was Miraz's dismissal that gave Josh Hazlewood his 300th test wickets. He finished with 6 for 89, as Bangladesh were finally dismissed for 426. In AFL, there were two matches in Melbourne this afternoon. The Saints too good for the Tigers, running out winners by 49 points at the MCG. Tonight, the clash between Collingwood and Hawthorn, and then Port Adelaide and Melbourne go head-to-head at the Adelaide Oval. In rugby league this afternoon, the Raiders finishing ahead of the Sharks 24-20. This evening, Parramatta take on the Cowboys in Parramatta, and the embattled Broncos meet the Warriors, with New Zealand sitting third on the NRL's ladder. And the Wallabies have survived an early ambush to maintain their perfect record in Townsville with an emphatic 56-17 defeat of Japan. Australia's big men reign supreme, with the home side's first five tries coming from front rowers, as Japan struggled to contain the Wallabies' power game close to the line. Australian Independent Radio News.
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8: Your local weather in the Yass Valley for Saturday, August 15. Early frost, then partly cloudy today, heading for a top of 16 degrees. Down to a low of 3 overnight with early fog, then partly cloudy tomorrow, going for 15 again. Monday, partly cloudy, also 15. Tuesday, partly cloudy and a top of 16. Today, reaching for 16 degrees here in Yass, 13 in Goulburn and 15 in Canberra. 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

0: One ticket, please. 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
0: Yeah, she's

0: Hi, I'm Dave Cow from Yass Police. It's now time for the 9pm routine. Go out and remove your valuables from your car, lock up your car and your sheds. If you have CCTV, check that it's working. 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
1: Thank you, Carl.
3: Well, my daddy left home when I was 3, and he didn't leave much to Ma and me. Just this old guitar and an empty bottle of booze. Now, I don't blame him because he run and hid, but the meanest thing that he ever did was before he left, he went and named me Sue. Well, he must have thought that it was quite a joke, and it got a lot of laughs from lots of folks. Seems I had to fight my whole life through. Some gal would giggle and I'd get red, and some guy'd laugh and I'd bust his head. I'll tell you, life ain't easy for a boy named Sue.

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Well, it was Gatlinburg in mid-July, and I just hit town and my throat was dry. I thought I'd stop and have myself a brew at an old saloon on a street of mud. There at a table, dealing stud, sat a dirty mangy dog that named me Sue. Well, I knew that snake was my own sweet dad from a worn-out picture that my mother'd had. And I knew that scar on his cheek and his evil eye. He was big and bent and gray and old, and I looked at him and my blood ran cold. And I said, my name is Sue. How do you do? Now you gonna die. Yeah, that's what I told him. Well, I hit him hard right between the eyes, and he went down, but to my surprise, come up with a knife and cut off a piece of my ear. But I busted a chair right across his teeth, and we crashed through the wall and into the street, kicking and a-gouging in the mud and the blood and the beer. I tell you, I fought tougher men, but I really can't remember when. He kicked like a mule and he bit like a crocodile. I heard him laugh and then I heard him cuss, and he went for his gun and I pulled mine first. He stood there looking at me and I saw him smile. He said, son, this world is rough, and if a man's gonna make it, he's gotta be tough. And I know I wouldn't be there to help you along. So I give you that name and I said goodbye. I knew you'd have to get tough or die. And it's that name that helped to make you strong. He said, now you just fought one hell of a fight, and I know you hate me and you got the right to kill me now, and I wouldn't blame you if you do. But you ought to thank me before I die for the gravel in your guts and the spit in your eye, because I'm the son of a bitch that named you Sue. Yeah, well, what could I do? What could I do?

0: And if I ever have a son, I think I'm gonna name him Bill or George, any damn thing but Sue. I still ain't that bad. Yeah.
1: All right, thank you very much.

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Bomb, bomb, bomb, bomb, bomb, bomb, bomb, bomb, bomb, bomb, dang, dang, dang, ding, dong, ding, ding, yip, yip, yip, yip, whip, whip, whip, boom, boom, boom, boom, boom, boom, boom, boom, boom, boom, boom, boom, boom, boom, boom, boom, boom, boom, boom, boom, boom, boom, boom, boom, boom, boom, boom, boom, boom, boom, boom, boom, boom, boom, boom, boom, boom, boom, boom, boom, boom, boom, boom, boom, boom, boom, boom, boom, boom, boom, boom, boom, boom, boom, boom, boom, boom, boom, boom, boom, boom, boom, boom, boom, boom, boom, boom, boom, boom, boom, boom, boom, boom, boom, boom, boom, boom, boom, boom, boom, boom, boom, boom, boom, boom, boom, boom, boom, boom, boom, boom, boom, boom, boom, boom, boom, boom, boom, boom, boom, boom, boom, boom, boom, boom, boom, boom, boom, boom, boom, boom, boom, boom, boom, boom, boom, boom, boom, boom, boom, boom, boom, boom, boom, boom, boom, boom, boom, boom, boom, boom, boom, boom, boom, boom, boom, boom, boom, boom, boom, boom, boom, boom, boom, boom, boom, boom, boom, boom, boom, boom, boom, boom, boom, boom, boom, boom, boom, boom, boom, boom, boom, boom, boom, boom, boom, boom, boom, boom, boom, boom, boom,

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2: Single lane. 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Hidden driveway.
4: Slow down. You don't have to be speeding to be driving too fast on country roads. A road safety message from Yass Valley, Queanbeyan and Pelorang councils.

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1: Hello, I'm Sarah Womby. MasterCard payments are back online after a crippling nationwide outage. Jack Hahn reports.
2: It's been a nightmare. Saturday's shop for millions of Australians left stranded at the checkout with no way to pay. Trolleys full of food left deserted. MasterCard going down for some time, declining all cashless transactions, impacting CBA customers and those with several other banks. Service stations were asking customers to bank transfer them directly to pay for petrol. MasterCard now says the issue has been resolved, the outage being blamed on a scheduled system update, although serious questions are now being raised about how much notice was given to customers. Jack Hahn reporting.
1: Australia's fuel supplies remain secure amid escalating conflict in the Middle East. There are currently 41 days of petrol in reserve, with 37 days of diesel and 35 of jet fuel. 44 ships are making their way to Australia with additional stocks. Meanwhile, Russia has been forced to suspend crude oil exports from its biggest Black Sea terminal following a Ukrainian drone attack. Here's the BBC's Sasha Schlichter.
3: The Shaskharis terminal at the huge port of Novorossiysk handles around 700,000 barrels per day, making it Russia's main oil-exporting facility on the Black Sea. A source told Reuters news agency that one tanker scheduled to load crude at the port left for open sea early on Friday following an attempted drone attack on the terminal. This resulted in the suspension of crude loading and no more oil entering the terminal because storage tanks had reached capacity. The shutdown of Shaskharis adds to pressure on Russian energy infrastructure, which has come under daily attacks in recent months.
1: The embattled CEO of Air Services, who's paid over $1 million, has been placed on supervision by the Transport Minister's office. Sean Bindley has the details.
4: Rob Harp denies there's any systemic issues at Sydney Airport and defended the delay in reporting a third close call. President of the Australian and International Pilots Association, Andrew Marshall, says there is an accident just waiting to happen.
5: There is a Swiss cheese model. You can't allow the holes in the Swiss cheese to line up to the point where you're relying on the last slice of cheese, if you like, as the last line of defence. So that's not a long-term solution for ongoing operations.
1: Police are appealing for public information after uncovering nearly 300 kilograms of cocaine hidden inside farm machinery destined for Melbourne. Toby Goff reports.
6: Border Force officers made the discovery while inspecting a shipping container imported from Germany, finding six large packages of cocaine packed in and around a tractor. Victoria's Joint Organised Crime Task Force has launched an investigation to identify the syndicate behind the shipment and trace the intended recipients. Federal police say the intercept denies millions of dollars in potential profits to organised crime. Investigators are urging anyone with information about the shipment to contact Crime Stoppers. Toby Goff reporting.
1: And briefly, actor Deborah Mailman is set to become the first Indigenous person to be inducted into the Logie Awards Hall of Fame tonight in Sydney. This is Air National News. Australia will have to come from a long way behind in the Darwin Test if it's to avoid defeat, as Air Sport's Graham Davis reports.
7: Bangladesh continued its dominance of the Darwin Test, having scored 426 to give itself a 228-run first innings lead. It managed to reduce Australia to 4 for 161 at stumps. Hassan Mahmood forced Weatherald for a duck and head 17 to play on before the spinners grabbed a wicket each. Labuschagne was bowled by Tajul Islam for 31, while Smith on 44 chipped return catch to Mahidi Hassan Miraz. Earlier, Hazelwood took the remaining four wickets and in doing so took his 300th in Test cricket. It was an important one too, for Miraz's dismissal for 65 broke a 46-run ninth wicket partnership. Graham Davis in Darwin for Air Sport.
1: Melbourne has kept its top four chances alive with a 76-point thrashing of Port Adelaide in the AFL. Demons coach Stephen King says they knew the power would come out swinging.
8: Yeah, it was a lot on the line for us tonight, and to take care of business in the manner that we did, that for me is the most pleasing.
1: Collingwood and Hawthorn have drawn again this season, 92-all, wins to Brisbane, Geelong and St Kilda. And in the NRL, the Raiders, Eels and Warriors all posted wins. Australian Independent Radio News.
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11: Your local weather in the Yass Valley for Sunday, August 16. Partly cloudy today, a little windy, no rain, reaching for 16 degrees. Getting down to 6 overnight with early fog, then cloudy tomorrow, heading for 16 again. Tuesday, partly cloudy and 17. Wednesday, partly cloudy, also 17. Today, getting up to 16 degrees here in Yass, 12 in Goulburn, and a top of 15 in Canberra. That's your latest weather update on Yass FM 100.3.
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16: And good morning to Linda and to everyone else out there. It's a wonderful morning. It's just no fog, no frost. Well, maybe a little bit of frost around, but it's a bit cool, but sunny day, not a cloud in the sky. It looks like it's going to be an absolute pearler. I think the maximum something like 15, I think Steve said. So, yeah, really getting up there. Okay, let's have a quick look. And currently the temperature is 1 degree. And the really good news is there's nothing on the roads. There's no, we have no problems reported on the roads at this stage. Let's hope it stays that way. Looking at some local sport from yesterday, we had in the Gulf, Trung Yin. Took out the Stableford event that was played yesterday with 41 points. A great result. Two shots clear of Graham Wilson, who I think was three shots clear of the next one. It was, a decisive win. And that was at Yass Golf Club yesterday. In Aussie Rules, now a couple of really good results for Yass Valley. In the Community Division 1, Yass Ruse. 9-3-57 have defeated the ANU Griffins, 7-12-54. Now, by 3 points, and 3 points is an awful lot, because I think that means they're off to the grand final. And I'm not sure I really understand how all the system works at the end of the year, but I think that means they're off to the grand final. So also off to the grand final are the Murrum Bateman Eagles, who also defeated the ANU Griffins, 10-3-63 to 6-8-44. So congratulations to the Roos and the Eagles, both off both big games next week at the Big Dance. So there we go. In rugby league, Yass Magpies yesterday played the Queanbeyan Blues, and mixed results, you'd have to say. In first grade, Yass went down 66-12 to the Blues. In reserve grades, though, they won 68-0, and in league tag, they lost 10-4. So, as I say, mixed results for the rugby league. Okay, that's the news, sport, weather, all of those things from Yass FM. It's 7:09. Let's get on with it. Okay, for some reason didn't like that. We'll try this again. Let's try it again.
17: G'day, I'm Jeff Frost and I love announcing on Yass FM. But when I speak for myself. I don't speak for any other organisation, the radio station, council or anyone else. And if at some stage I do decide to talk on behalf of someone else, I'll let you know.

Welcome to a frosty Sunday morning with Jeff Frost. With news, views, interviews, and a bit of history thrown in.

Politicians, this affair, they told him, it's a matter of state. Let us sort it out. While your people are hungry. Vincent said, no thanks. We know how to wait.

There we are, Paul Kelly, and From Big Things, From Little Things, Big Things Grow. And story of Wayfield Station and Vincent Minnellari. And talk a little bit more about that later, because it's 51 years since all that happened. But we'll talk a little bit of that on this day. And speaking of which, we've got a great show this morning. We've got On This Day from through till 8 o'clock, but I'm pretty sure it's going to carry over. There's a lot of happened on August the 16th, but as well as that. We have Michael McCormick, the member for Riverina, is coming in after 9 o'clock to chat about all sorts of things and about the week in Parliament, basically. It's been a busy week this week in Parliament, lots of things happening. And, yeah, Michael come and talk to us about that. And we've also got Vlad Miok, who's acting inspector of Yass Police at the moment, and he's... he came to chat about all sorts of things, speaking and some great work that they've done on the highway, where they sort of set up a station where they basically checked every vehicle that went north there for about 12 or 14 hours, and or more than that, and had some great results from that. And I noticed too, and I'll tell you in a little while about that, there's been another drug seizure on the highway down near Bookham yesterday or day before yesterday, and there's been a man charged over that as well. So, but anyway, we'll talk about that later. So lots of that happening this morning, and we're going to have a lot of good music, and we'll have a lot of fun. But of course, as usual, we get away with Leonard and On This Day.

Okay, well, today is the... I missed that bit. Today is the 228th day of the year, and there are 137 days until the end of the year. It's getting away, isn't it? Not that long till Christmas comes around and then New Year. So, as I say, lots happening on that August the 16th. So we'll go straight to 1844, which is not that long ago. And Governor General of the Philippines, Narciso Claveria, signs a decree to reform the country's calendar by skipping Tuesday, December the 31st, as a solution to the anomalies that had existed since Ferdinand Magellan's arrival in 1521. Not sure what Ferdinand Magellan did to the calendar, but anyway. But what a great solution. Hey, this week, why don't we just skip Tuesday? What a good idea. Anyway, that was 1844. 1858, US President James Buchanan inaugurates the new transatlantic telegraph cable by exchanging greetings with Queen Victoria of the United Kingdom. However, a weak signal forces a shutdown to the service a few weeks later. So, a bit sad. Okay, in 1896, Skookum Jim Mason, George Carmack and Dawson Charlie discover gold in a tributary of the Klondike River in Canada, setting off the Klondike Gold Rush, and probably one of the last really big gold rushes. And we have a song.

Here we are, Klondike, John Bartlett and Rita Rubstadt. And nice little ditty about the gold rush in Klondike in Canada. And say g'day to all our Canada listeners. Yeah, great to have you. And that was 1896. 1900, 4 years later. This is a bit more somber. The Battle of Elands River during the Second Boer War ends after a 13-day siege is lifted by the British. The battle had begun when a force of between 2,000 and 3,000 Boers had surrounded a force of 500 Australians, Rhodesians, Canadians and British soldiers at a supply dump at Brakfontein Drift. And a little bit like Rock's Drift, they surrounded by lots of people but managed to hold out. But apparently the conditions were absolutely terrible because they were bombed with... The Boers had artillery as well as, you know, all the hand rifles and all those sort of things, and they managed to survive. And this song is by John Edmonds. It's called The Siege at Elands River, and it's John Edmonds, I think, is Rhodesian, and he talks a lot about Rhodesian military, but there were Rhodesians there as well, as I said, Rhodesians, Australians, Canadians, British, at Elands River. And this is the song, so interesting.

John Edmonds, and rather a cheery song for a not a very cheery subject, and Battle of England's River, and during the Second Boer War, and interesting, big focus on Rhodesians, but Australians involved, and it's a war that we don't hear that much about. It was, it ended up being the first war that Australians fought as an Australian unit, and most of the units went over there as state units and then, as Victorians or New South Welshmen and whatever, and came back as Australians. But, okay, that was 1900. 1916, the Migratory Bird Treaty between Canada and the United States is signed. And this was the treaty that basically said, we're going to have to look after and protect our migratory birds, otherwise we'll lose them. They're not, they do no harm or they're beneficial, and we want to keep them. And both nations have pretty much in one way or another have abided by the treaty, and have their own laws to make sure that happens. 1918, the Battle of Lake Baikal is fought between the Czechoslovak Legion and the Red Army, and this is the beginning of a time when the Red Army, had a lot of fights with its neighbours around Russia, a lot of the Russians with Russia, and so that was 1918. 1920, the Polish-Soviet War, the Battle of Radzymin concludes. The Soviet Red Army is forced to turn away from Warsaw, and Poland remained a country. And similar things happened in. Some things happened in Latvia, and I'm not sure about Lithuania, but probably, but certainly, in most of those countries, they asserted themselves and took advantage of the revolution of the Red Revolution in Russia to assert themselves and become countries in their own right. In 1923, the United Kingdom gives the name Ross Dependency. That's Ross Dependency to part of its claimed Antarctic territory, and makes the Governor General of the Dominion of New Zealand its administrator. So presumably the Ross Dependency is now New Zealand, and there's still British stuff. I haven't looked that up. Don't know how people, the big powers, divided up Antarctica, but anyway, that's part of it. In 1930, the first British Empire Games are opened in Hamilton, Ontario, by the Governor-General of Canada, the Viscount Willingdon. And I thought they'd gone on longer than that, but there you go. The very first one was only in 1930, first British Empire Games. So that means they're coming up 100 years, the next Games, which are not in Victoria, or in Glasgow, presumably. I'm not sure where they're going to be, but the next Commonwealth Games, it'll be 100 years since the first British Empire Games, which became the Commonwealth Games. In 1933, the Christie Pitts Riot takes place in Toronto, Ontario. Again in Ontario, I don't know, we seem to be a bit of fixed on that this morning, but and the Christie Pitts Riot was a pretty nasty event. It was involved with a lot of anti-Semitism that occurred as Hitler was rising in Germany, and was reaction, people were basically trying to intimidate Jews by putting swastikas around in Toronto, and there were all sorts of a lot of it was anti-Semitism, but a lot of it also was just simply not wanting foreigners in, and of any sort. And so the Italians were also apparently targeted, and we ended up with these riots, which was full-pitched battles between the groups. And thankfully not like that now. 1946, mass riots in Kolkata, that is Calcutta, sometimes known as Kolkata, begin. More than 4,000 people would be killed in 72 hours, and this was again, a religious, I'm not sure how much religious, how much it was states, and how much was Hindus looking for their own homeland in 1946. In 1960, Cyprus gains independence from the United Kingdom, which is good news. So they've got a 66th anniversary today, so I'm sure they'll be celebrating their Independence Day.
In 1975, on this day, Australian Prime Minister Gough Whitlam symbolically hands over land to the Gurindji people after the eight-year Wave Hill walk-off, a landmark event in the history of Indigenous land rights in Australia, commemorated in 1991 in a song by Paul Kelly, and an annual celebration. And of course, the song is From Little Things, Big Things Grow, which we played earlier. I'd have to say, though, if you look at the general state of Indigenous population in Northern Territory and in Northern Australia generally, I'm not sure that Gough Whitlam with that action actually helped. It was all very well intentioned, and great to write songs about and all those sort of things. But people who were formerly employed and made their own way in the world are now very subject to governments and the sit-down money and all of that stuff has led to some pretty awful, very awful conditions in Northern Australia. And so we really ought to question, you know, might make us feel good, but when we do things like that, maybe there are better ways, and we need to think these things through much more carefully. In 1989, a solar particle event affects computers at the Toronto Stock Exchange. We're back in Canada and back in Ontario, back in Toronto. And in a solar particle event affects computers in the Toronto Stock Exchange, forcing a halt to trading. And I'm not sure I understand the physics of this, but it's basically solar flares and things like that. Basically messed the computers around. They had to shut down. There we go. In 2012, South African police fatally shoot 34 miners and wound 78 more during an industrial dispute at Marikana near Rustenburg. And, of course, this is 2012. This is well after apartheid regime and well and truly gone and whatever. So we move from there and we move from the events. Let's move to the birthdays. And the very first birthday is a very famous one for Australia. It's Dame Mary Gilmore, or Mary Gilmore as she was then. She was born on this day in 1865, so she'd have been 161 today. She was an Australian socialist, poet and journalist, but also very much a nationalist, if you like. And loved Australia. And I have this song, which is based on a poem written by Mary Gilmore in 1940 and then put to music by Maggie Somerville in 2014. And Maggie Somerville is singing the song. And it's called No Foe Shall Gather Our Harvest. And if you think about when the poem was written in 1940, this was when the Japanese were threatening Australia. And we needed to rally as a nation. And it's a wonderful poem and a lovely song. Here we are, Maggie Somerville, and No Foe Shall Gather Our Harvest.

0: Maggie Somerville singing, basically singing the poem written by Dame Mary Gilmore in 1940, and No Foe Shall Gather Our Harvest. Mary Gilmore, of course, the lady on the $10 note, and also in that weird portrait. I never quite understood that, and it's quite, I quite like it, but it's almost like it's been stretched. But anyway, that's my view of art is not always the best one. But she was born in Goulburn and was a great student and became a teacher at something like 16 years old. Taught at various places around the state, Cootamundra initially, I think, and then Silverton, went over Broken Hill and around the place. Really interesting, and lots of local links here. There we go. That's Mary Gilmore.
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0: There we are, and thank you to those sponsors. And just looking at our next birthdays, and we just talked to Mary Gilmore, who would have been 161 today. 138 today would have been T.E. Lawrence, the British colonel, diplomat, writer, and archaeologist, and of course known as Lawrence of Arabia, the man who did work with the Arabs in Arabia, in the Arabs in the First World War for the British, and eventually he was killed. He died in 1935. Rode his motorbike into the distance, and I guess nobody will know how or whatever. But he was a man who was always in trouble with authority, but did a fantastic job. T. Lawrence, 138 today. Next one is another remarkable man, born in 1913, so would have been 113 today, died in 1992, and his name is Menachem Begin, and he's the Belarusian-Israeli politician, Prime Minister of Israel, and Nobel Prize laureate, and of course known as a peacemaker as well. And so in 1924... there was a man born, and he's about to sing to you. So I'll let him sing to you, and you can guess his name.

0: of a country that would always forever be free. What a boon, what a doer, what a dream come a truer was he. What a boon, what a doer, what a dream come a truer was he. Daniel Boone was a man.
1: Yes, a dream come a truer. Yeah, I'm not sure I've ever... Yeah, interesting expression. Fess Barker, of course, singing there, and he played Daniel Boone in the TV series. And Fess Barker, born in 1924, would have been 102 today, died in 2010. And, yeah, we're always intertwined now with Daniel Boone. A couple of other actresses and singers. 1928, Anne Blythe, the American actress and singer. She died in 2026, 90, which is this year. So she would have been 98 and died at 98. Eddie Kirkland, the American singer, songwriter and guitarist, very much a blues singer. He was born on this day in 1928 as well. So I've got those, some songs from them, but I'll just hold them in reserve, I think, because we've got a lot. In 1939, a fellow called Billy Joe Shaver, an American singer, songwriter and guitarist, who died in 2020, but he was born in 1939, would have been 87 today. And I thought, let's play a little bit from Billy Joe Shaver. And I don't really understand this song, but the song is called Ain't No God in Mexico. I'm not sure what he's got against Mexico, or God for that matter, but doesn't seem to have very much. But anyway, have a listen, see what you think. I like the tune.
2: Down the road a ways, I've heard say a new day's coming on.

Yeah, that's Billy Joe Shaver. Ain't no God in Mexico. Yeah, maybe there's no good in me. Oh, no, I don't know. I don't really understand it. He was born in 1939. A year later, Bruce Beresford was born in Australia. Born in Paddington, I think, but in Sydney anyway. And became a, well, he directed all sorts of things in Australia, went to Britain and then went to the US. Just looking at some of his credits: The Adventures of Barry McKenzie, Tender Mercies, Breaker Morant, The Club, weren't they great movies? The Puberty Blues, Driving Miss Daisy, Mao's Last Dancer, all Bruce Beresford, and always a brilliant, brilliant director and a brilliant Australian export, I guess you'd call him. And yeah, born on this day in 1940, 86 today. Happy birthday to Bruce. 1942. And a American R&B singer-songwriter, Barbara George, was born. She died in 2006, so but she would have been 84 today. And here's a song from Barbara George called I Know You Don't Love Me No More.

0: There we go. And that's Barbara George. And I Know You Don't Love Me No More. There we are. And, okay, she'd have been 84 today. The next one is Gary Loizzo, and he's the guitarist, singer, and recording and lead singer with the American Breed. And he'd be 81 today. He unfortunately died in 2016. We might just hold that one over too. We might play Bend Me, Shape Me a little bit later in the program, because I want to move on to another Australian, very famous Australian birthday. And this one is, well, I say very famous. Cricketers will be absolutely, will know this one. Geoff Thompson was born on this day in 1950. So Geoff Thompson is 76 now. Doesn't that make you feel old? Yeah, he was a remarkable cricketer. Formed a sort of combination with Dennis Lilly as the head of the Australian attack, and there was a little saying that went something like, ashes to ashes, dust to dust. If Lilly doesn't get you, Tomo must. And they were a fearsome pair. And I have here Dennis Lilly talking to Richie Beno about Geoff Thompson, and it's a lovely little piece. Have a listen.
1: To that Adelaide match, you and Tomo, with a lot of assistance from Max Walker and Ashley Mallett and from the remainder of the team, had given England a little bit of a going over. You didn't actually know much about Tomo, did you?
2: No. Tomo was someone that everyone talked about, and you hope you didn't face him. But no, I didn't know much about him. He was super quick. He was the quickest, I think. You know, it's only marginal, of course, but I think he was certainly the most dangerous and quickest that I've ever seen, because in the early days, Tomo really didn't know where they were going, so the batsmen didn't have much chance. And, you know, when they were coming off a length, you know, he was fairly dangerous and hard to handle.
1: Rodney Marsh tells a lovely story about that first test match up in Brisbane, where he didn't know much about Tomo either. And Cipelli wasn't actually going to give Tomo the new ball, then changed his mind. And Rodney took the first two at about ear level, and they were still going up when they reached him. And he was wringing his hands, and Cipelli said something to him about, are you OK? Rodney says, it's hurting, but it's absolutely marvellous.
2: It's a true story. Yeah, I mean, I think Marshy had a grin from ear to ear in that whole test match, starting from those first couple of balls, and he knew, obviously being the keeper he was, that this guy had something, and certainly he proved that in the years to come.
0: There we go. And yeah, great stories from the past about Geoff Thompson. 76 today. Happy birthday, Geoff. In 1954, a fellow called James Cameron was born. He became a Canadian director, producer and screenwriter. Movies like The Abyss, Avatar series, Titanic, the Terminator series, Rambo series. Yeah, did all sorts of action and disaster movies, I guess, because it seems to be a bit of a theme. But he's something like two or three of the biggest grossing movies of all time have been directed by James Cameron. 72 today. Happy birthday to James Cameron. Before we go to Madonna, who is 68 today, before we go to there, just a very, one of the youngest birthdays that I've noted. In 2001, Jannik Sinner was born, the Italian tennis player. And is he current Wimbledon champion? Yeah, I think he probably is. He's 25 today. There we go. But in 1958, Madonna was born. And she's 68 today. And probably the song that I remember most for about Madonna is this one, Material Girl. And then after the news, we've got a whole lot of other stuff to go talk about people who've died on this day. Very, very famous people.

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1: Hello, I'm Sarah Wombe. A Senate inquiry recommendation to push ahead with NDIS reforms is drawing fierce backlash from disability advocates. People with Disability Australia says dropping 160,000 participants from the scheme endangers vulnerable lives. Acting Chief Executive Megan Spindler-Smith says cutting support won't fix underlying fraud within the system.
2: There's only about 300 million that can be actually attributed to fraud. The rest is actually coming from people with disability being pushed off the NDIS.
1: In Victoria, three more birds have died from the H5N1 bird flu. Authorities alarmed that one of them is one of the state's famous Phillip Island fairy penguins. Chesternan has the story.
3: Wildlife authorities will start vaccinating the little penguins here at St Kilda and on Phillip Island from Monday night, and they've got such a monumental task ahead of them. In fact, they've admitted themselves this is something that's never been done before in the world, vaccinating more than 5,000 little penguins. And not only that, but giving them a second shot. So it's a process that's going to take several weeks. Now, the penguin that was found dead on Phillip Island was found away from the penguin parade. So that viewing area does remain open, but authorities are urging the public to continue reporting sick or dead birds as they try to stay ahead of the virus.
1: Meanwhile, aerial surveys of the Tasmanian coast continued yesterday following confirmed cases of bird flu in the state. Premier Jeremy Rockcliffe has told the ABC aerial surveys are conducted alongside field surveillance on the ground.
4: Proactive surveillance is, of course, a crucial part of our approach, and it has already worked. The first bird flu case was found by our parks and wildlife staff undertaking proactive checks.
1: The Alice Springs community has rallied around the family of Kumanjai Little Baby as she was laid to rest at a service yesterday morning. The five-year-old disappeared from a town camp more than 3 months ago. Her body was found days later. A 47-year-old man has since been charged with the girl's murder. Overseas now, and the United Arab Emirates has blamed Iran for a fresh attack on a commercial vessel in the Strait of Hormuz. The latest tensions follow US President Donald Trump's claim that he intends to declare the strait American territory, a move Iran has dismissed, saying the waterway cannot be seized with a social media post. Jagoodi Dave reports from Washington.
5: Iran is taking no chances about whether Donald Trump was joking or not in those latest comments made in New York at a police academy where Donald Trump said he would soon declare the Strait of Hormuz as a territory of the United States. Now, an interim peace agreement signed in June required Iran to reopen this crucial waterway, but the vague wording of the deal has led both sides to dispute the terms. Both sides are accusing each other of breaching that deal, and Iran is reluctant to relinquish its newfound leverage on the strait, which carried around 20% of the world's oil trade before the war and before Iran effectively blockaded the waterway, bringing traffic there to a near halt.
1: And emergency officials in Hawaii are warning of severe flooding and widespread power outages as Hurricane Lala nears the state. This is AIR National News. The Warriors have crushed the Broncos 40-6 in their round 24 NRL match. New Zealand coach Andrew Webster says they knew what they had to do.
6: Stuff going on everywhere and we're really clear on what we wanted to do. Yeah, we just kept putting them under pressure with our kick chase, which was awesome.
1: The Raiders and Eels also had wins. Round 23 of the AFL wraps up this afternoon with the Giants and Eagles. The Bulldogs played the Blues and later the Bombers host the Swans. Yesterday, wins to the Cats, Saints, Lions and Demons. The Hawks and Magpies match ended with a draw. And tennis, the focus this week is in the US, as AIR Sports Paul Walsh explains.
7: In the final warm-up tournament to the last Grand Slam for the year, the Cincinnati Open has attracted many of the top players preparing for the US Open in 10 days' time. Australians James Duckworth, Chris O'Connell, Rinki Hijikata, Alex de Minaur and Talia Gibson have all made it through to the second round, with Gibson drawn to play the number one seed Arina Sabalenka as her next opponent. For the men, both Carlos Alcaraz and Yannick Sinner are no-shows, with Sinner citing a problem with his right knee as the reason for his withdrawal. However, the 24 times Grand Slam champion Novak Djokovic will be on court 21 years after his first appearance at the tournament.
8: Yeah, as far as my preparation goes for New York, is this is great. Participate at least in one tournament and, you know, get myself flying.
7: Paul Walsh for Air Sport.
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11: Your local weather in the Yass Valley for Sunday, August 16. Partly cloudy today, a little windy, no rain, reaching for 16 degrees. Getting down to 6 overnight with early fog, then cloudy tomorrow, heading for 16 again. Tuesday, partly cloudy and 17. Wednesday, partly cloudy, also 17. Today, getting up to 16 degrees here in Yass, 12 in Goulburn, and a top of 15 in Canberra. That's your latest weather update on Yass FM 100.3.
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16: Good morning, Mitch, and I'd reckon Mitch will be jumping up and down this morning too because the Murray Eagles got up. But anyway, let's go quickly look out the window and what a stunning day it's going to be. It's blue sky everywhere and, yeah, and it's warming up. It was 1 degree an hour ago. It's up to 3 degrees now and, as Steve says, up to 16 later on today. So let's hope that gets there. It looks like it, yeah, we could do a little bit of warmer stuff, couldn't we? Yeah, that's looking good. Looking at local sport, and first of all to the golf, and Trung Yen took out the Stableford Stableford event that was played at the Yass Golf Club yesterday, and Trung scored 41 Stableford points and was two clear of Graham Wilson, who on 139. And so congratulations to those golfers, and everybody had a good game yesterday. In the Aussie rules, these are two great results for Yass. Yass Roos, 9-3-57, defeated the ANU Griffins, 7-12-54. Thrashed them by 3 points. Well, must have been a tight game. And congratulations to the Roos. I think that means that through to the grand final. If not, somebody will no doubt text me and tell me I'm wrong, but because I don't really understand the system that well. I thought I had it. I thought they were gone last week, and apparently they weren't. Anyway, then that's in the that was in the Community Division One. In the lower grade, in the Murray Bateman Eagles in the Community Division Two, the Murray Bateman Eagles 10-3-63. Defeated the ANU Griffins 6-8-44. There we go, 6-8-44. So the Murray Bateman Eagles and are also through, and I think they are through to the grand final. So I'm not sure how that works as well. I know Cootamundra is still in it. They had a win. But again, I'm not sure how that works or when the grand final is. So there we go. Whether it's next week or the week after, we'll have to find out. In rugby league, they're still playing the ordinary rounds, and Yass Magpies took on Queanbeyan Blues at Walker Park yesterday. And in first grade, the Magpies went down 66-12. In reserves, the Magpies got up, and they've got a good reserve grade this year, 68-0 over the Blues. In league tag, Yass went down 10-4 to the Blues. So there we go. That was it. And we're going to go to We're going to go to... where are we going to go? What am I going to do here? We're going to go to Vlad Miok, Acting Inspector Vlad Miok, in a little while. But before we do, we're going to... and during the rest of the program, we're going to be talking through playing music from a couple of people who died on this day. And in 1977, 49 years ago today, we lost the one and only Elvis Presley.

One of his lesser-known ones, In the Ghetto, and the wonderful, the king, Elvis Presley. Okay, let's have a quick look at community events and what's happening around the place today. From 10 o'clock, the Yass Railway Museum, through till 4 o'clock this afternoon, the Yass Railway Museum will be open. And what a wonderful day to go out and have a look at all that wonderful history laid out in the old railway yards and inside in the old station at Yass Railway Station. And it's straight opposite Aldi, the railway station. So if you just go there, there's plenty of parking. There's some great volunteers to take you around and show you what's going on around the place. And you can see the great 1307 steam locomotive. You can see all the rolling stock that's around and with it. There's other diesel engines there. There's and of course there's some trams there from Melbourne. Some old Melbourne trams, there's some old buses and things from Canberra. So lots of transport stuff there, but mostly it's about the trains. And go and have a look, and you'll really enjoy it. They've got some great lawned areas. They've got some places where you can have picnics and do all that sort of stuff, and they love having families and entertaining you there. That's the Yass Railway Museum. The Yass Spinners, Weavers, Knitters and Crocheters are meeting at 10 o'clock through till 2 o'clock, and they're meeting for a chat, a show and tell, and basically to have a bit of a go at working their craft. And it's in the Senior Citizens Hall, which is in Rossi Street in Yass, between Coomer and Church Street. And it's in the Senior Citizens Hall there. It's a beautiful, lovely, warm place to go and do all this. And basically anybody that's interested in creating fabrics, go along, have a yarn. Whether you've got some stuff to work with or not, then I'm sure you'll find some really great company there. Very friendly group. Come and learn to spin a yarn. There we go. And the Yass Valley History Centre, it will be open as well, and that's between 10 and 4. And that's there's free entry to the History Centre. It's up near the visitor information. And basically anybody that's interested in creating fabrics, go along, have a yarn. Whether you've got some stuff to work with or not, then I'm sure you'll find some really great company there. Very friendly group. Come and learn to spin a yarn. There we go. And the Yass Valley History Centre, it will be open as well, and that's between 10 and 4.

0: between 10 and 4. Now, this afternoon, there's a special, the Yas Music Club has a great concert on. It's Larissa Kovalchuk and Anna Dove. And I won't say that again because I got it wrong the first time. I'm not going to get it wrong again. Between 2 and 4:30. And you'll be captivated by Larissa's extraordinary soprano voice and paired with the delicate melodies of the bandura. And it's at Yas Memorial Hall. Program includes traditional Ukrainian folk music and arrangements from the classical repertoire. You get your tickets from Humanitix. And, and of course, members. I think members attend for free, and that's just the way that is. Yeah. Okay. And church services. We'll come to church services in a moment. In sport, the Yas Golf Club has a Stableford event on, and then after 1 o'clock, of course, there'll be social golf. And community services, the Yas Valley Visitor Information Centre will be open between 9:30 and 4:30 this afternoon. So there we go. That's what's going on around town. Let's have a little bit more of Elvis, maybe, to commemorate 49 years since his passing. And this is an early Elvis called Wooden Heart. This is when he was in Europe.
1: Can you see?

There we are, Elvis Presley and Wooden Heart. And yeah, I think that was recorded around about when he went with the American Army and was stationed in Europe, in Germany. And he sang some of that in German, as you could hear. Okay, that's Elvis Presley. Just interesting with Elvis. He was 42 or something when he died, and he's been now gone 49 years. It shows the impact. We still revere him, yeah, the king. Okay, let's have a look at the church services for the day. And the Gunning Catholic Church is having a mass at 8:30, so in about 10 minutes' time, at Francis Xavier Church in Calvin Street in Gunning, and that will be attended by Father Peter Mee. Father Mee will then travel back to Yass to St. Augustine's Church in Meehan Street in Yass for the 10:15 service. And and that's the main service for yesterday today. And then if you miss those and you can't make those, either of those, you can go to the you can go to YouTube and you can see Sunday Mass live from St. Christopher's Cathedral in Canberra. Now, it starts at 11 o'clock and you need to go to YouTube and put in Catholic Voice Live and it should come up. Mr. Google will find it for you. The Gunning Anglicans are having a praise, prayer and proclamation service at St. Edmund's Church in Gunning, and everyone's welcome to that. And that's the Reverend Hayden Swinburne, or a lay preacher. But it'll be Reverend Hayden. We'll say it's Hayden.

will be there today. That's at Gunning Anglicans. That's at 9 o'clock. Also at 9 o'clock, the Yass Valley Anglicans will be having their regular Sunday worship at St. Clement's Church, which is in Church Street in Yass. And that's the Reverend Luke Collings will be conducting that service. Reverend Collings will then go back out to Murrumbateman to, I won't say back, he'll go out to Murrumbateman at 11:30 and hold their regular Sunday workshop at All Saints Church in Hercules Street in Murrumbateman. Lovely little churches there as well. That's Reverend Collings, both those services. The Yass Vine Church will be having their Sunday service at 10 o'clock at their wonderful church on Weebasper Road. And the physical service is recorded and made available on Facebook. But the it's a great service, and the congregation really gets involved. And it's Pastor Gary Brown will oversee that service. The Yass Uniting Church will have their worship service at St. Andrew's. And St. Andrew's Church is, of course, in Cliff Street in Yass, the corner of Cliff and Meehan Street, straight opposite Yass Hospital. And the service will be conducted by the Reverend Pierre Blumenstein, and that's at 10 o'clock. Also at 10 o'clock, the Gunning United Church will have their service at their church in Waratah Street in Gunning, and that's the Yass Community Baptist Church will have their worship gathering again at 10 o'clock at the church, which is at 50 Laidlaw Street. Or you can see it online if you go to www.ycbcchurch.com/church-online. YCBC being Yass Community Baptist Church. Ask Mr. Google, he'll find it for you. And that will be overseen by Senior Pastor Keith Todd. And finally, the Encounter Church at 10 a.m. meets at 10 a.m. For coffee, and then at 10:30 a.m. they have the actual service, and their Sunday service at 33 Coomer Street. That's on the corner of Coomer and Rossi Streets in Yass, the bottom roundabout. And coffee and a chat followed by the service at 10:30, and that is hosted by David and Emily Matheson. And I hope there's something there for you. Okay, let's go with our last Elvis. This one is a little bit of a live performance, and it's called the laughing version of Are You Lonesome Tonight? And a lovely song from Elvis.

Filled with pain, shall I come back? Tell me, dear, are you lost? Oh, Lord, Lord. I wonder. You know, someone said, the world's a stage and each must play a part. Oh God. Oh man, I tell you. Ooh, <Lord. laughs> And I had no cause to doubt you. Swing it, baby.

0: That's it, man. 14 years right down the drain, boy, I'll tell you.
1: Yeah, I never did.
0: 14 years just shot right there, man. I'll tell you.
1: There we go. I never did really understand exactly what he was laughing at, but anyway, whatever it was very amusing.
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Yeah, because that's Aretha Franklin and Respect. And Aretha, sadly, not sadly at the time, passed away, let's say, in 2018. And born in 1942, so I guess you could say she had a good innings, but still, yeah. Very sad to let her go. We're going to play one more from her before we go to Vlad Mihok. And this one, it's a bit of an old blues classic. It's called Do Right Woman, Do Right Man.

0: Do right, woman. Do right, man. Aretha Franklin. Yeah, wonderful. Okay, it's 23 minutes to 9 o'clock. You're on Yes FM. You're listening to A Frosty Sunday Morning. And as usual about this time, we have the police report from Yes Police. And this morning we have Sergeant Vlad Miok, who's, I say he's Sergeant, but he's actually Acting Inspector Vlad Miok. The Yas FM Police Report is brought to you by Sergeant Vlad Miok of Yas Police. G'day, Vlad. Great to see you back again. It's been a month or two, Sax, since we had a chat.
1: That's right, Jeff. No, it's great to be back. Thanks for having me again. It's good to see that Dave's taken some more time off and I get to sit in the chair for a while.
0: Well, that's all good. Had a busy week, by the look of it, around the place this week.
1: Yeah, we have, Jeff.
0: Some of it, anyway, around the new council buildings, and that an unexpected trouble spot, really.
1: Yeah, it is, Jeff. Unfortunately, yeah. Look, local police are working with the council to resolve this issue, but Yass Police continue to receive complaints from council staff regarding groups of young people loitering around the Craigo Mill precinct, harassing library staff and on occasions causing damage to property. Police are aware of these matters and investigations are ongoing. This is also a timely reminder to young people and their parents that this type of behaviour will not be tolerated. Those detected committing offences may face prosecution and could be required to pay restitution for any damage they cause.
0: Righto, so it's really people just sort of hanging around and being a nuisance.
1: Jeff, we can't make that any more clearer to the young people out there, and their parents. If you're going to go down there and if you're going to cause damage and if you're going to harass people, chances are the police are going to get involved. Yass is not a very big place. We will find out who you are and you'll be coming back to us, to the police station.
0: You'll be straight back there. Okay. Yeah. We'll keep that one. That's an interesting one to start with. We usually start with the traffic stuff, so let's go back out onto the highway. Well, not on the highway. And Lachlan Valley Way, you've had a truck crash and a couple of trucks.
1: Yeah, that's right, Jeff. So at approximately 10:10 a.m. on the 12th of August, a Kenworth Prime mover was travelling north on the Lachlan Valley Way behind a Red Grove crane. As the vehicles approached the Burrawa River Bridge, the crane slowed to allow oncoming traffic to cross safely. Unfortunately, the driver of the Kenworth failed to reduce speed and subsequently collided with the rear of the crane, causing substantial damage to both vehicles. Fortunately, no persons were injured as a result of the collision. Police attended shortly afterwards and the driver of the Kenworth was issued an infringement notice for negligent driving.
0: Presumably the oncoming traffic was all clear by the time the accident happened.
1: Yeah, that's correct, Jeff. Yeah. So it was only just the two vehicles that were damaged and thankfully nobody was injured.
0: Well, that's the site where I had my very first accident.
1: Oh, well, okay. Yeah,
0: when I was all of about, I must have been about 6 or 7 years old, and I was riding my push bike, and the old bridge used to have timber boards on it to get it through.
1: Yeah,
0: and it was a frosty morning, a bit like we've had over the last little while.
1: Yeah.
0: And the bike just slipped straight from under me, and I hit the deck.
1: Yeah, okay.
0: So, anyway, this one's a bit more serious.
1: Yeah, that's right, but good to see you survived it. So.
0: Yeah, did. There we go. Okay, next one. Yeah, we've got some people with knives and breaching bail and all sorts of, seems to be a bit of a problem here.
1: Yeah, that's right, Jeff. So at approximately 10:50 p.m. on the 11th of August, police were called to the intersection of Dutton Street and Rossi Street in Yass, following reports that a white-coloured Toyota hatchback had become stuck on the disused railway lines. Police attended and located the vehicle, which was being occupied by a 51-year-old male from Young. Inquiries revealed that this man was currently on bail and subject to a condition requiring him to remain at his residence between 7 p.m. and 6 a.m. every night. Following further inquiries, police searched the vehicle and allegedly located methamphetamine and a flick knife. This man was subsequently charged and is due to appear at Yass Local Court at a later date.
0: Okay, so he'll be charged. Flick knife, just owning the knife, is it?
1: Yeah, a flick knife is actually a prohibited weapon.
0: Yeah.
1: So it's not just
0: it's not just a knife.
1: No, that's right, yeah. But in saying that, Jeff, you can't be in possession of a knife unless you have a lawful reason to be so. And I believe that this male's knife was located under his seat, driver's seat, and
0: he wasn't there to carve the evening roast, was
1: it? No, that's right. That's right, Jeff.
0: okay. So, righto. Okay, so that there's a guy in a little bit of trouble. Another one where I guess it's general duty stuff is investigating. You're investigating some malicious damage that's occurred. That in Yass?
1: Yeah, that's right, Jeff. So we're currently conducting investigation in a malicious damage incident that occurred at 7 a.m. on the 11th of August on Grand Junction Road. A 53-year-old male reported that his vehicle had been intentionally damaged by another driver following a road rage incident. Police investigations identified the second party as being a 47-year-old male from Yass. It is alleged that both men exited their vehicles, exchanged words before one of the men damaged the other's vehicle. Police have spoken with both parties. As a result, the 47-year-old male has been charged and is due to appear at Yass Local Court at a later date.
0: Okay, so much damage done?
1: Look, minor damage, however it is damage to vehicles. And we all know expensive our cars are.
0: You don't need much, do you?
1: Yeah, no,
0: enough
1: that's right.
0: Bob, do you?
1: Yeah.
0: Yeah, so, yeah, okay. And that road rage seems to be just... I know it's frustrating out there, but you wonder...
1: Take a breath.
0: Just take a breath.
1: It's simply not worth it. It's just not worth it. I remember sitting in court one day, and this was years ago, and one of the, His Honour, who was in court that day, made the comment, he just said, I just can't understand what will possess somebody to get out of their car and attack another person for just being cut off in traffic. You will ruin your life over such a trivial matter. Sit in your car and forget about it.
0: Yeah.
1: It's not going to change anything.
0: Yeah. I guess road rage has been around for a long time. It just hasn't had the tag.
1: No, that's right. And like I said, you never know who the other person in the car is. Just let it go.
0: Yeah. Okay. Now, this is a different one. This is somebody charged with firearms offences who basically dobbed themselves in.
1: Yeah, Jeff. So at about 4:30 p.m. on the 10th of August, police attended an address in relation to a domestic violence incident. Upon arrival, police spoke with a 42-year-old woman who disclosed that she was in possession of a firearm despite not being licensed to do so. This firearm was seized. The woman has since been charged with firearms-related offences and she's due to appear at Yass Local Court at a later date.
0: So that's what's come out of it has been the firearms offence rather than anything else.
1: Yeah, that's right.
0: So the domestic violence has gone no further or has been settled or whatever. But you take a very dim view of firearms offences.
1: Absolutely, Jeff. In this day and age, you can see, and we see the... I guess what's put out in the media and the police always speak about it, domestic violence related incidents, and you don't have to wait more than a few days usually to see somebody being murdered in a domestic violence related incident around Australia, and that's one of the first questions we ask when we go to domestic violence incidents is regarding the access to firearms or other weapons. And as you can see, thankfully we managed to locate this firearm before it was put in the hands of the wrong person, and thankfully nobody was injured.
0: I mean, it's not just for the other people, of course. Your own safety is at risk here. You will need to know if there are firearms.
1: Definitely.
0: Okay. Right, the next one, an ADVO, so another domestic violence.
1: Yep. So about 5 p.m. on the 10th of August, police attended a Murrumbateman address following reports of a domestic violence incident. Police spoke with a woman listed as the person in need of protection under a current and enforceable apprehended domestic violence order. She alleged that her partner had breached the order by assaulting, intimidating and verbally abusing her. Following investigations, police arrested a 55-year-old male who was subsequently charged with breaching an ADVO and assault. He is due to appear at Yass Local Court at a later date.
0: Okay, so we're keeping the courts busy, aren't we?
1: We are, yes.
0: Yeah. The next one, probably the same, I think. Positive drug detection?
1: Yes. So at approximately 7:50 a.m. on the 7th of August 2026, police stopped a white Isuzu light rigid truck being driven by a 37-year-old man from the ACT. The driver underwent a roadside drug test, which returned a positive indication for cocaine. He was arrested and subjected to secondary testing. During the further inquiries, police established that the man's driver's license was suspended and that the vehicle he was driving was currently unregistered and uninsured. This driver was issued with several infringement notices relating to the suspended driver's license and vehicle registration offences. The secondary oral fluid test also returned a positive result for cocaine, and a further sample has been forwarded for analysis. Additional action may be taken pending the outcome of those results.
0: Okay. I think in talking to you and Dave, they mostly come back confirmed.
1: Yes.
0: So then it'll end up in court.
1: Yeah, that's right, Jeff.
0: And so this guy's in a lot of trouble, though, isn't he?
1: He is.
0: Doing all sorts of stuff. And absolutely brilliant to get him off the road, because anybody that, whether it's your fault, his fault or anybody else's fault, driving unregistered and uninsured, he's got the only money that you're going to get back for your vehicle if it's written off is from him, and it doesn't sound like he's got much.
1: That's right, Jeff. Yeah. So, no, very good job by our staff there to manage to detect and apprehend that male before he caused any sort
0: That's right.
1: Damage.
0: Yeah, could have done a lot of damage to somebody there, yeah. And the next one's, again, a domestic violence, and again, leading to charges, and Yass Court's going to be busy.
1: That's right, Jeff. At approximately 4:50pm on the 6th of August, police attended a Yass address following reports of a domestic violence-related incident. Upon arrival, police spoke with a 43-year-old male and a 16-year-old male who resided together at that address. Both the parties alleged that they had been assaulted by the other. Police subsequently spoke with a number of witnesses who were present during the incident. As a result of the investigation, both males were arrested and taken to Yass Police Station. The 43-year-old male has been charged with a number of offences and is due to appear at Yass Local Court at a later date. The 16-year-old male will be dealt with under the provisions of the Young Offenders Act.
0: Okay, so that's a complicated one, isn't it?
1: It is,
0: because it's one incident but two court venues, essentially. Yeah.
1: Yeah, that's right, Jeff. So,
0: we'll let the court sort that one out.
1: That's right, Jeff.
0: The next one is interesting. It's an operation that I'd never heard of before, but it's a huge operation you guys have been undertaking the last couple of days out at, along the Hume Highway.
1: Yeah, that's right,
0: tell
1: Jeff.
0: Us about it.
1: Yep. Operation Fume is the operation we've been undertaking, Jeff. And so between 11 a.m. on Wednesday the 12th of August and 3 a.m. on Thursday the 13th of August, Hume Police District and Traffic South Command conducted a joint operation Fume at the northbound Mundoona Rest Area on the Hume Highway at Jerriwa. The operation was supported by Transport for New South Wales, the National Heavy Vehicle Regulator and the New South Wales Police Dog Unit. The operation involved a high visibility roadside breath test and drug testing site, with all northbound traffic diverted through the rest area for inspection. The operation was established in response to recent serious and fatal crashes and focused on alcohol and drug testing, road safety compliance and disrupting criminal activity along the Hume Highway.
0: So this is all the traffic that were going north.
1: Yep.
0: Along the Hume Highway is diverted in, this is Mundoona, I presume?
1: That's correct,
0: Mundoona and rest area, which is you got a bit of space there.
1: Yeah, yeah.
0: And basically every vehicle was checked and tested.
1: Yep.
0: And, all the licences checked and all that sort of
1: that's
0: stuff.
1: That's right, yep.
0: And as well as the drugs and all those sort of things. And did you say the police dog squad?
1: They come out to these sort of operations as well. If we ever come across a vehicle that may be carrying a lot of cargo and too difficult for us to search by hand or too challenging for us to search by hand, we have the opportunity to run the dog over that vehicle and its cargo, and if there is drugs on board, we're a lot better chance of locating
0: those. So these are the sniffer dogs?
1: Yeah, right, that's right.
0: Rather than the attack dog? Or
1: Yeah, that's right, the drug detection dogs.
0: Yeah, so. Okay, so what happened? Were there many people out of line?
1: Well, Jeff, so we managed to complete 1,369 breath tests. Out of that number, we detected one mid-range PCA. 81 roadside drug tests were conducted with 6 positive results. We issued 16 infringement notices, 1 defect notice, 49 heavy vehicle compliance inspection checks were conducted. 3 person searches and 5 vehicle searches were completed. 2 unauthorised drivers were detected and 3 people have been charged.
0: Okay, so the unauthorised drivers, they didn't have licences?
1: No, one of them was disqualified from driving and the other one was an unaccompanied learner.
0: And the infringement notice is there for defective vehicles?
1: Correct,
0: So is this these just trucks or the trucks and cars? And
1: trucks and cars.
0: Okay, so the most of these would have been car drivers?
1: Yeah.
0: Truckies would have been a little bit upset. I mean, they go along and they'll have to pull over and have the same thing happen again at Maroola.
1: Look, we had the opportunity to speak to a lot of truck drivers there, and I can honestly say that most of the 99.99% of the truckies out there was glad to see us there, because as we know, most of our truckies do the right thing and they're professionals and very good at what they do. It's just a few that let them down, and it's the good ones that we're out there for to try and keep them safe. And the cowboys in that industry is the ones we want out off the roads and keeping everybody as safe as possible.
0: And I reckon they would too. I mean, there's been a couple of really bad truck crashes on our patch.
1: Absolutely, Jeff. You don't have to, if you just think back 12 months over the, the previous 12 months, we've seen how many crashes we've had, fatal crashes, serious crashes. Yeah, so we just need to, you know, work together with everybody and try and bring those numbers down and try and keep everybody as safe as possible.
0: Yeah. And you checked everything. I noticed you're talking about vaping as well.
1: Yeah, so as a result of the operation, Jeff, one male was charged with being in possession of a commercial quantity of vaping goods valued at $160,000. We also charged a male and a female after police allegedly located 869,000 illicit cigarettes with an estimated street value of $1.3 million.
0: Oh. So yeah, it was a big operation. How many of you were involved?
1: There would have been just over 30 of us. Oh, no, sorry, probably closer to 40 with the NHVR and TMC guys that were there as well. So, yeah, look, it ran well. It's the first one of these we've conducted in quite a while. We are planning on conducting several more. The more we do, the better we'll get at it, and I expect to see, you know, those type of results as well.
0: Yeah, okay. And, yeah, and it's at the moment, and the problem with places like Marulan, as good as they are, they're very predictable.
1: Aren't they? Yeah, yeah.
0: And the cars you don't pick up the cars, and no. The cars you're reliant on basically eagle-eyes coppers that are when people get pulled over for speeding or something
1: else. Yeah, absolutely, Jeff, absolutely. So we get to, so it's perfectly said there. Yeah, everybody knows when they get to Marulan what to expect. However, if we can set up some sites like this, you know, here and there and around our area to keep everybody safe.
0: Yeah, so was there a logbook problem there in any of this?
1: Not that I'm aware of.
0: Yeah, so, you know, it used to be that you went to Marulan and just inside of Marulan there were a whole lot of trucks on the road with guys sleeping to get their hours,
1: yeah,
0: right? So
1: they'd put the logbook. Look, yeah, like I said, Jeff, most of the truckies out there do the right thing and it's just those few ones that ruin it.
0: Yeah.
1: And it's not just truck drivers. Look, there are car drivers out there as well that we detected last night that were doing the wrong thing. So, but it's just about keeping people safe.
0: Yeah. So. Okay. That's it. And a really interesting one. It'll be interesting to see what happens next time.
1: Yeah, definitely.
0: And I guess too, it's a bit of a chance for all you blokes to get together. You operate in your separate units, and you'll get to operate together.
1: It is. It's something we used to do a lot of in the police a while ago, and I don't know why, but it's something that's coming back now, and we really enjoy it. It's just like you said, Jeff. It's gives us the opportunity to get together. We have a good laugh, and the public enjoy seeing us there, and opportunity to meet really good people as well.
0: Yeah. So much delay for anybody going through?
1: When the site opened at about 11:30, we got a bit of congestion, so we had to reopen the Hume Highway again quickly just to clear that initial backlog. But once we got on top of it, the delays were minimal, a couple of minutes. We don't purposely keep it there for longer than we want to. We understand people are travelling to get somewhere, and you know, the quicker we can get them out and make sure they're okay, that's the goal. So
0: yeah, okay, sounds like a fascinating thing. So
1: yeah, no, it is. It's really enjoyable. It's good work, and so watch this space. Yeah, it'll happen again.
0: Well done. So. I notice you've got a community safety message here, and I'm just trying to see what that is.
1: Yeah, Jeff. So, yes, police continue to encourage members of the community to report suspicious or criminal activity. Information can be provided directly to police or anonymously via Crime Stoppers on 1-800-333-000. Police also remind motorists to drive safely, obey road rules and make responsible decisions when behind the wheel. Recent operations such as Operation Fume demonstrate the ongoing commitment of police and partner agencies to improve road safety, disrupting criminal activity and reducing road trauma across the Yass Valley and surrounding districts.
0: Yeah, we knew that.
1: Yeah.
0: We've been talking to you and Dave for a long time now, and we know your efforts, so we're very, very pleased about that. And
1: thank you.
0: And well done on that. Well done on Fume, but well done on all the things you do.
1: No worries. Thank you very much.
0: And I won't be around next week, but you're going to pick up with Al Solano, which is going to be interesting.
1: Yep.
0: So I'll look forward to listening to the results.
1: Excellent, Jeff. I look forward to working with Alan. I'll see you when you get back.
0: Okay. This police report is brought to you by Yass FM and Sergeant Vlad Miok of Yass Police.

0: the soapbox. Two opinionated people let loose on radio. What could possibly go wrong?
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2: Yeah, very. Nothing could possibly go wrong, could it? No, nothing at all. Okay, it is 4 minutes to 9 o'clock, and so we're just heading up to the news. And I thought I might play this song from the American Breed. And I think I signaled a little bit earlier that Gary Loizzo, the American guitarist, singer, and songwriter, who was the lead singer for the American Breed. It would have had his 81st birthday today. Unfortunately, he died in 2016, so he made it to 71, not 81. But there we go. But well, this song, and I'd say that I'd forgotten about this song. And when I first saw the title, I thought it reminded me of another one called Bend It. But this is not Bend It. This is Bend Me, Shape Me, the American Breed. And after the news, we got a special song for Peter Fonda.

0: sit back, relax, and enjoy a frosty Sunday morning with Jeff.
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2: Hello, I'm Sarah Womby. Australia's first home buyers are facing the most severe market conditions in more than 50 years. Philippa Ma explains.
3: New analysis from property experts shows entry-level affordability has fallen to its lowest point since price tracking began in 1970. A combination of elevated interest rates and unprecedented debt requirements means an average income earner must now commit more than 10 times their annual salary to secure a median-priced home. Analysts warn that despite recent price declines, rising borrowing costs are continuing to hurt purchasing powers. They also argue the federal government's low deposit schemes have inflated prices at the entry level, putting first home buyers at risk of falling into negative equity. Philippa Maher reporting.
2: An agreement has been reached by the New South Wales government and its federal counterpart in order to deliver a gun buyback scheme. In an effort to create safer communities, compensation will be provided to those with firearms outside the new ownership limit, as well as reclassified weapons. Police and Counterterrorism Minister Yasmin Catley says hundreds of thousands of firearms will be impacted by the reforms.
4: We know that fewer guns on our street, the safer our streets are. People will participate in this scheme, and it's important that they follow the rules that are in place.
2: The number of police reservists in Victoria is set to double to 400 in a move by the new Premier to tackle the crime crisis. Kiara Parker takes a look.
5: Premier Ben Carroll has vowed to double the number of police reservists as part of a $57 million plan. The Herald Sun reports the 400 reservists who will perform admin duties, freeing up frontline officers to fulfil an extra 86,000 shifts on the beat. Since July, 50 reservists have been deployed to locations including Oakley, Cranbourne, Frankston and Glen Waverley. Victoria Police is currently understaffed by more than 1,500 officers. Getting retired police back to the force will allow more stations to reopen at full capacity. Polling shows crime is a key issue heading towards November's state election. Kiara Parker, Melbourne.
2: A South Australian man has been charged for allegedly posting threatening messages online targeting the Australian Federal Police. The 40-year-old has been granted police bail and is expected to appear in the Adelaide Magistrates Court next month. Also in news, at least 47 people have died after a magnitude 7.7 earthquake off Indonesia's east coast. MasterCard systems are back up and running following a global outage. And a new study has found AI detection software used in schools and universities is unreliable and fails to protect academic integrity. Researchers at James Cook University warned that unlike plagiarism tools, these detectors only guess the likelihood that text was AI generated. Researcher Wayne Bradshaw says the software is only somewhat effective.
6: AI detection on a case-by-case basis has no real place in education. There are valid use cases for AI detection in large bodies of work if you're looking at general patterns. But in terms of assessing whether a student has used AI in the production of assessment, it's really got no place.
2: This is Air National News. In rugby league, the Eels have beaten the Cowboys in a thriller. Andrew Lucas reports.
7: Mitchell Moses has nailed the match-winning penalty goal in Parramatta's 32-30 victory over North Queensland at CommBank Stadium. 11 tries were scored in the points fest, with Talon De Silva crossing for a double for the home team. It was a seesawing match, but with the two sides tied at 30-all, Moses came up clutch with 5 minutes remaining in front of over 12,000 fans. Andrew Lucas at CommBank Stadium.
2: The Warriors smashed the Broncos 40-6. Earlier, the Raiders beat the Sharks 24-20. In the NRLW, the Titans, Eels and Roosters all posted wins. To AFL, and Brisbane took a step forward to securing a top four finish after defeating the Gold Coast 95-53 in the latest edition of the Q Clash at the Gabba. Lions coach Chris Fagan happy with the end result.
8: We didn't play great ourselves. We just had to grind away and we found a way to do it, I guess.
2: Hawthorn and Collingwood drew for the second time this season, finishing at 13-14, 92 apiece at the MCG. Wins to St Kilda, Geelong and Melbourne. In the AFLW, wins for Richmond, North Melbourne and the Western Bulldogs. Cricket, and Australia trails Bangladesh by 67 runs, heading into day four of the first test in Darwin. And rugby, the Wallabies have scored their third straight test win in their clash with Japan, defeating them 56-17. Australian Independent Radio News.
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10: Your local weather in the Yass Valley for Sunday, August 16. Partly cloudy today, a little windy, no rain, reaching for 16 degrees. Getting down to 6 overnight with early fog, then cloudy tomorrow, heading for 16 again. Tuesday, partly cloudy and 17. Wednesday, partly cloudy, also 17. Today, getting up to 16 degrees here in Yass, 12 in Goulburn, and a top of 15 in Canberra. That's your latest weather update on Yass FM 100.3.
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15: Good morning, Kim, and good morning to Alan as well. And Alan, unfortunately, he was lucky enough to have the putt for cash at Yass Golf Club on Friday night. And then missed by a little bit. They set him 10 metres, which is an awfully long putt, and he went very close, but not quite. So hard luck, Alan. And that's still going, of course. Okay, let's have a look at what the weather's actually doing at the moment, which is it's clear sunshine, and it's just beautiful outside. And currently, the temperature has shot up to 9 degrees, with 3 last hour, has shot up to 9 degrees. And the other good news is that the roads are clear. Let's have a look at some local sport. And in golf, the Stableford was a Stableford event played yesterday at Yass Golf Club, and Trong Yen she took it out with a net 41 Stableford points from Graham Wilson on 39. In Aussie rules, Yass Roos 9-3-57 defeated the ANU Griffins 7-12-54. To take out that match and I think go to the grand final. I'm pretty sure that means they go to the grand final. But anyway, we're not sure. No doubt somebody will confirm for us. And and the Murrumbateman Eagles 10-3-63 defeated the ANU Griffins 6-8-48. And I see on Facebook they say they are going to the big dance. So there we go. So congratulations to both those teams. They got what they wanted from this weekend anyway. In rugby league, the Yass Magpies took on the Queanbeyan Blues in one of the final rounds of the local competition. In first grade, the Blues got up 66-12 over the Magpies, but then in reserves, the Magpies had revenge 68-0. But in league tag, it was the Blues 10-4. So there we go. That's in the sport from Yass FM. Just quickly on following on from Vlad's police report, something that's happened since we recorded that, and this is a report from yesterday, police seized cannabis plants worth almost $700,000 during a vehicle stop near Yass yesterday. The Traffic and Highway Patrol officers stopped a truck on the Hume Highway at Bookham about 4:30 on Friday for a roadside testing. The driver, a 32-year-old man, allegedly returned a positive indication for methamphetamine, and inquiries established his driver's license had been cancelled. Police will allege 39 cannabis plants with an estimated potential street value of $695,000 were found when the truck was searched. The man was arrested and taken to Yass Police Station, where he was charged with supply cannabis greater than indictable amount and less than commercial quantity, unlawfully possess Australian driver's license, and drive vehicle while license cancelled. He was refused bail, and I think he went to court yesterday, but I don't know the answer on what happened there. Okay, so another good grab by Yass Police. They're pretty good, aren't they? Okay, we're going to go now to and play a song just to remember Peter Fonda, who passed away on this day in 2019, just 7 years ago. Peter Fonda died, and of course we all remember, and I always remember, think Peter Fonda, I always think Easy Rider, and of course this song, Steppenwolf.

There we go, and yeah, Born to be Wild, and of course, opening track from Easy Rider and those motorbikes, and Dennis Hopper and Peter Fonda are riding down the highway, and you just pick that picture of that, don't you? Probably remember it much more so than that it actually was, but yeah, it was pretty good. Okay, no, goodness gracious me. Let me just have a look at here. Okay, and the there, we'll go with that. Okay, I'm just having a look and see where we might go next. From there, okay, we've got a funeral, sadly, so we might just go to that, and I'll be back in a moment.

Gregory Adrian Cook, beloved husband, father, grandfather and great-grandfather, will be sorely missed by all who knew him. Greg will be privately cremated.

very sad. Actually, there's no funeral to go to that one. It's a private funeral. So, but yeah, very sad. Okay, let's go to some music before we go to Michael McCormack, who came in and joined us on Friday morning and let us know. And I'm going to play, I'm going to play a couple of songs that might be fun. The first one is called Birds in Cages, and I don't know if they eat bird seed, but they probably do. And this is by the wonderful Mark Grigg. Clancy Grigg, to everybody who knows him. And Clancy, of course, has the Emporium out at Bynelong. I presume it's open today, open most weekends. And go and have a yarn to Clancy and congratulate him on his music because he's a fantastic musician. Here we go. This is Birds in Cages.

0: go. Lovely song by Currency Greek and Birds in Cages. Okay, time now to talk to Michael McCormick. Out and About with Frosty, keeping up to date with stories of Yass Valley on Yass FM. We have on the line Michael McCormick, our member for Riverina. Good morning, Michael.
1: Good morning, Jeff.
0: Great to have you up bright and early. And you're in Canberra, of course, because it's a sitting
1: week. Always up bright and early, yes. Canberra, we had the first of the two sitting weeks for this session as we return to Parliament after the winter recess. But let me tell you, I wouldn't want people thinking that the winter recess was not spent working and getting around the electorate, because that's what you have to do when you've got such a large, sprawling electorate. There are lots of issues, lots of people to go and listen to.
0: Yeah, I know. I've been reading some of your press releases, and I ran into you the other day in Yass. You were, I think, probably up for the high school, were you, up to the careers day?
1: Yeah, there was a careers day there and also an Anzac Day writing competition presentation. So that was good. The careers day certainly brought out all the business people of the local district, including, I noticed that there was Gunning Public School there and encouraging their students to go to Yass High School when they graduate from Year 6. Uh-huh. So, look, it was a very, very good day, and we're giving students all the options and opportunities that are available when they do finish either Year 10 and go on to a trade, or Year 12 and see what they want to do.
0: Yeah. I don't know how you find it, but every time I go to the high school, I always feel energised again, just being around all those young people who have got so much energy and so much in front of them.
1: Well, they have, Jeff, and that's right. And I think anybody who criticises young people these days for not being what we used to be like, you know, yeah, I think it's probably a state of being and getting old and

0: be. It's probably, not correct. But it was great to hand that book prize to Lily Books, actually. And she's only a Year 9 student, but she wrote a great little piece in my ANZAC publication called Our Hero.
1: Yeah, I saw
0: and,
1: that.
0: And gave Lily her award, and she was very pleased to receive that. And it was just a good day all round.
1: Yeah. At the other end of the electorate, I noticed that you've been doing a couple of things. One is, I know you've gone into bat for our veterinary students. So I guess we might have some veterinary students coming out of Yass High School. But you've gone into bat for them to get them so that they can do their training a bit better and get a little bit more support.
0: Well, there's 70, 80 students in each of the years at Charles Sturt University at Wagga Wagga, and most of them come from regional areas. And we need more vets, not less. And if they're going to pay for help when students go on practicum training during their courses in podiatry and physiotherapy and radiology and all sort of aspects of health, why not vet? And I made that point to Jason Clare. Mm-hmm. He listened. I get on very well with the education minister, so we'll see what comes of it.
1: Yeah, we'll see what comes, and hopefully, because it does seem a bit unfair that one particular group doesn't pick up on that. The other one, you're probably less enamoured with the minister, is that Sunrise has cut 92 positions at Deniliquin Leeton due to the water cutbacks. So what's exactly happened there?
0: Well, different minister, of course. It's Murray Watt, and the recent buyback of 86 gigalitres out of the system, much of which and most of which has come from the Southern Connected system. So that's in and around the Riverina area and that area around Deniliquin, Finlay, Tokemoel, Griffith, Leeton, Narendra. That's the equivalent of 34,400 swimming pools, which will be taken out of farming use and flushed down the mouth of the Murray. That recent bite, there's another one coming up, about 100 gigalitres, so even more. That has forced Sunrise to shed 92 jobs, 14 of which they've been able to redeploy, but 78 people out of work at the Deniliquin and Leeton Mills. It's simply not good enough. And I see yesterday we had a $2.5 billion bailout of Tomago up in the Hunter.
1: Yeah.
0: Well, on one hand, they're bailing out industries because of high energy costs forced by, quite frankly, this government's policies.
1: Yeah.
0: And then in the southern end of the state, almost forcing Sunrise, a great Australian company which provides, of course, the best rice grain in all of the world and, it's many, many exports. They're forcing them to make redundant 78 people, and it's simply not good enough.
1: Yeah, and in both cases, it's the environmental outcomes that are sort of claimed for the original policy that caused them. It's just not clear that the outcomes are going to be achieved, but B, that they're a particularly good outcome to be aiming for in the first place.
0: Well, that's right. And I mean, we've only got one planet, we've got to look after it, but the best stewards of the environment are quite frankly those farmers who use every available drop of water to the nth degree, to the maximum, because they have to, they pay for it, and they want to make, the best food and fibre in all of the world. And on the other hand, we've got a situation where we've got ministers standing up saying renewable energy is the cheapest form of power. Well, it might be simply because the government's subsidising it so much. And we know around Yass Valley, the concerns about the wind towers, nearly as high as the city casino, and of course the proliferation of battery energy storage systems and solar factories, etc.
1: It's interesting that CSIRO has finally come through and said, no, well, actually, it's not the cheapest form of power. Coal is actually the cheaper.
0: Correct.
1: And, and coal's still producing about 70-odd percent, and they might whinge about the old coal plants. Well, it's time to build a few new ones, I would have thought.
0: Well, we're still exporting it too. So if we're that concerned, what are we saying? Oh, it's not all right in our backyard, but it's okay in somebody else's because we're making money out of it. It's the wrong principle.
1: Yeah, it seems a very strange one. Immigration policy seems to have hit this week as well. Is that a big thing that you've found? I mean, there seems to be statements from... you sort of expect the One Nation's been a little bit of pressure on them, but from your side of politics, there's been people making statements and people not quite sure whether it's real... Is your policy or just personal policy?
0: Well, I think Senator Andrew Bragg did a bit of freelancing at his press club address the other day, talking about... those holiday visa makers, holders maybe being cut. Well, that was not the coalition's position, I have to say, because, gee, we need those backpackers. We need those people in regional Australia who are pulling the beers, who are picking the fruit, who are working in universities in all aspects of health, aged care, childcare, you name it. They prop up regional Australia. Now, we can't have those people being shunned and being spurned, because what we need is those jobs to continue, and regional Australia couldn't survive without the migration intake. But we have to be sensible about it. What the coalition has said, what the cabinet, shadow cabinet position is that we will make migration dependent on the number of new builds in the housing market, so such that we don't have more people than we can accommodate. Now, that's sensible policy. And, of course, Andrew Bragg was sort of quick to make sure that that was the position yesterday when he went and did a series of interviews after his press club address the day before. Now, I know the Nationals were very concerned that people might get the impression that we're on a unity ticket on stopping backpackers, but following the comments. But, indeed, we need to have those people, because you go anywhere in regional Australia, even around Yass Valley, Jeff, you know that there are so many people who are coming over here for either 12 months or a bit longer, the Pacific Australia Labor Mobility Scheme, which I had so much to do with as the Shadow Minister. It has been such a successful scheme for so long, and making sure that we get those jobs done that, quite frankly, sometimes Australians simply don't want to do.
1: Yeah,
0: they won't do it. And we need the jobs need to be done, because the fruit doesn't stay on the trees. The aged care beds don't get made if we don't have migrants coming in and helping us do that work, and then taking the money, which in many cases, particularly in the Pacific situation, is their biggest form of money for their islands. In fact, it's more than half of their GDP is made up of the money that remittance from wages from the workers who come to Australia.
1: Yeah, of course, that particular group of people, although they're you know, part of the immigration, that particular group are the ones that put probably the least amount of pressure on housing.
0: Oh, absolutely. Well, the farmers are looking after them. They're accommodating them. It just makes it doesn't make any sense to then start naming at this point in time which groups we're not going to allow in the country and which groups you are. I mean, we're 2 years out from an election, and what I do worry about, though, is sometimes the national conversation that is being had does get a little bit racist, because I put up a post the other day about a citizenship ceremony in Wagga Wagga. Well, there were 600 comments within 3 hours of that post being uploaded, and they weren't very nice. They weren't very kind, and we don't want to go down to a situation where just because of somebody's ethnicity or colour of their skin, that people feel free to make any sort of comment on social media. And I have to say, I was pleased that the following 500 or 600 comments were much kinder and much better, and acknowledged the role that migrants have played. And when you think about it, Jeff, we're all a little bit of something from somewhere that probably didn't start here in Australia.
1: Yeah,
0: most of us.
1: That's right. And there's not many people that aren't, to be honest. It doesn't need to be a racist thing, but it is about the number of people that need to come here. And also, I would think that we need to make sure that the policy serves us in terms of bringing people who are actually going to make a big contribution. And
0: One Nation has a policy of telling permanent residents that unless they are a naturalised citizen, then they've got to give up their homes. Well, those permanent residents are underpinning our universities, quite frankly, our aged care, our childcare, our healthcare in regional Australia, and to even contemplate that, well, it just wouldn't happen, wouldn't work. You can't tell people who are permanent residents here, who've paid for their homes, who've contributed to this country mightily, that no longer can you be part of this country. I mean, it just doesn't stack up.
1: Meanwhile, the government, of course, it went to make a big announcement and then cancelled and couldn't come to an agreement, apparently, on their future immigration policy.
0: That's what happens when you don't get all your ducks lined up, and Tony Burke was going to make a press club address and got the carpet pulled from underneath him by the looks of things, but that's a matter for Labor. They obviously hadn't gone through cabinet and hadn't been agreed upon by all concerned around that table, and probably the unions, because that's who dominates Labor Party policy making. So anyway, that's a matter for Labor.
1: Yeah, no, I'd have to say the government's looking pretty shabby this week with that and the Tomago thing.
0: And the Melon Gate.
1: And Melon Gate. And I haven't seen...
0: How hard is it just to say sorry? But, you know...
1: Apparently it's very, very hard.
0: He shouldn't have done the podcast in the first place, the Prime Minister. And, you know, I think that great political philosopher Ronan Keenan said it best when he said, you say it best when you say nothing at all. And perhaps the Prime Minister would have been wisely advised to say nothing at all when that question was asked.
1: Yeah, it's very, very odd. And then having made the mistake, then quickly say sorry and move on. I mean, there are some people who've got that down to an art form, but it seems not to be in this particular Prime Minister's makeup. And it seems to me to be a real problem. And it's growing to be more and more of a problem with our relations, particularly with Japan, I would have thought.
0: Well, it's our third biggest trading partner, $97.5 billion of two-way trade between Japan and Australia each year. And the relations, of course, when you look at what has been done at Cowra with the 82nd anniversary of the breakout there recently, August 5, you know, it shows what can be done and what should be done when relations are sound and proper and respectful and dignified. And that's certainly something I think Australia could learn a lot from, and certainly the Prime Minister, who has been to Cowra, by the way, to be fair to him, he should understand that.
1: Yeah, I think he's just a man who's got a bit carried away with the idea
0: trying to be one of the cool kids. Doesn't always work.
1: Appealing to the cool kids. And doesn't seem capable of getting out of the mess. That's probably more of the worry than anything else to mine. But anyway, as I say, I've never seen Albanese under so much pressure as I had this week. And, you know, in all of that, interest rates stayed on hold, which would have been massive to a whole heap of people right across the country. But it's a footnote in the news this week, isn't it?
0: It is, and to be fair, mortgage holders are now paying $29,000 more than what they were in May 2022 when this government took office. Now, where do young people and first-home buyers and mortgage holders indeed find $29,000 additional over and above what they had? Now, the government says, oh, yeah, but wages are going up, but real wages are falling. Real wages are falling, and people have less disposable income now than what they did before Labor came to office.
1: Yeah, and the Treasurer has been remarkably silent this week, and there's been quite a lot of bad news come through, that being one of them, that since the election of this government, we've had real wages have fallen quite significantly, about 4 or 5% or something.
0: Well, power prices are up, groceries, fuel, of course the fuel excise rebate has come off, so there's a lot of pressure on people's wallets and purses and the household budget.
1: So you're back back today?
0: No, Parliament doesn't sit on a Friday. But I am in Canberra. I've got 26 back-to-back meetings from 8 o'clock, so I better get a skedaddle. There's a lot to do in the space of veterans and water, of which I'm the Shadow Minister for, both of those portfolio areas, those very important portfolio areas. And Parliament resumes on Monday. We've got our National Party conference in Canberra this weekend, and looking forward to emceeing the dinner tomorrow night, at which Brendan Nelson is guest speaker and John Howard is attending.
1: Righto. Okay, that sounds pretty good. And I'd have to say your leader starts having just watched him last night. He's looking pretty flash, I'd say. He's very adept.
0: Yeah, Matt Canavan says what he means and what he says, and I think that's a welcome and refreshing aspect of politics in this day and age.
1: Okay. Well, I won't catch up with you next week, and it'll be a little while before I do catch up with you again, but good luck with it. And
0: safe travels, Jeff. We'll talk soon.
1: Yeah, righto. Okay. Thank you, Mike.
0: Okay. All the best. Okay.
1: Jeff Frost has been talking to Michael McCormick, member for Riverina.

0: And that is the Rivingtons, and The Bird Is the Word. And I don't remember that being a hit, but it's always been around. Probably, you know, mid-60s, late, yeah. early 60s maybe.
1: Yeah. I've actually heard it before.
0: Yeah, that's right. Actually, somebody else does a different, little bit different version to that, but that, anyway, that was pretty good, yeah. And we all know why that's being played. No, we don't, but that's all right. The person who does knows what's being played knows why it's being played, so that's all we need to know. Good morning, Al. How are you?
1: Yeah, good, Jeff. How are you?
0: Pretty good, yeah.
1: You've been playing some amazing songs this morning.
0: Well, some really remarkable people died this morning. Yeah. Or the anniversary of them.
1: Yeah. I love the Elvis song with the German thrown in.
0: Yeah, that's a great wooden song. Heart.
1: Yeah.
0: And I'd forgotten the German was in there, to be honest, when I started playing it.
1: I was surprised when I heard it.
0: Yeah,
1: it's great.
0: Yeah, because he got drafted into the army, and there was sort of whether he's going to do it or not, and whether I don't know what he was going to do, run to Canada, maybe, I don't know. but he got drafted into the army, and then they sent him to Europe. He didn't. But that would have been, I'm just trying to think.
1: What year was that?
0: I'm just trying to think. I'm thinking Vietnam would have been on, but maybe not the full-scale Vietnam thing. But anyway, he got sent to Europe because there's always been a big, since the Second World War, there's been a big, you know probably as well as I do, or better than I do, there's always been a lot of American soldiers in Europe since the Second World War. And he went there and he went to Germany. And one of the things he did when he was there, whether that he did it when he was there or whether they did it when he came back, but he...
1: And he was conscripted, wasn't he?
0: Yeah, he was conscripted. He drafted.
1: Drafted.
0: The Americans draft people. We conscript people. But anyway.
1: There's a lot of positives about conscription. We were talking about it the other day with a friend.
0: Yeah.
1: And one was around learning a trade. You know, and I think if I had my chance over, I would join one of the defence forces and get myself a trade.
0: That's right.
1: Them.
0: Well, yeah. And there's a sort of when you're in the defence forces, a lot of discipline comes with it.
1: Oh,
0: obviously,
1: absolutely.
0: But it means that you do actually have the time and the effort to put into those sort of things. And, when you come out with a trade, you've got your trade. You
1: don't, exactly. Yeah. And they provide such a high level. With their trades, they train people in explosives, and that is a very specialised field. But you come out a better man or woman.
0: That was Elvis, and I don't think I ever heard him whinge and complain about it after, you know, he'd been in there and came out, and he didn't ever whinge and complain. No, it was just what he did, and came through. And the other guy that did a lot of that from an Australian perspective was Normie Rowe.
1: And he was Australian entertainer, wasn't he? Back then,
0: In the 60s. I've got some Normie there. I'll play some Normie in a little while if you like. But he never. He never complained about it either. In fact, he came back and he's been a big advocate for Vietnam vets and written sort of whole albums about his time in Vietnam and the aftermath. I think what hurt him more than was when he came back. He had
1: a lot of vets experienced that.
0: He came back and not only was there no parade, but they were actually condemned and they were just doing their job.
1: Okay, I'm
0: a long way behind now, so I better go.
1: I was just going to mention, I saw Clancy the other day in the street of Yass.
0: Oh, did you?
1: Yeah, and I told him that you play his music on air, and he was chuffed.
0: Was he? Yeah. I'm glad he was, because he plays some great... It's a great album.
1: It really is
0: a great album. And that's the Mally Roots song itself is just brilliant. He told me that he thought it got played a fair bit at funerals, and I can understand why. For particular people, and I would just about fall into the demographic. It describes a lot of the stuff. I obviously didn't come from Western Victoria, so Mally Roots weren't the thing, but the same sorts of issues, talking about wool prices, all of that stuff is just brilliantly put together.
1: Great.
0: Lovely guy.
1: Yeah,
0: and lovely bloke. He really is lovely bloke and great song. But anyway, okay, we need to pay the bills, so as they say. So let's have some, uh, let's listen to some of our wonderful sponsors, and they really are wonderful sponsors.
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1: There we go, and of course that's on this afternoon, and between Al's show, which is about comes up at 10, and between then and Mambo Italiano is the Yass Valley Muses, which is back, and with Richard and Barbie, and a full afternoon, a full day Sunday. It really is worthwhile just tuning in and listening to Yass FM all day, really. Yeah, there we go. Okay, we're talking about, you were talking about interesting music, and I'm going to play you one now that you may or may not have heard of.
2: Mm-hmm.
1: You remember Peter, Paul and Mary?
2: Oh, yes.
1: Yeah, you know, Where Have All the Flowers Gone and all those sort of things. Well, they did an album later on in their life in the 90s.
2: Okay.
1: And the album was called Lifelines Live, and it's got all sorts of interesting songs on it, including this one, which I'd like your opinion on. It's called Wandering, Nobody Knows You When You're Down and Out. Now, they're old traditional bluesy, jazzy stuff from America, but their treatment of it, this is most Peter, Paul and Mary that you're likely to hear from Peter, Paul and Mary. Here we go.
2: I can't wait.

0: There you go. And wow, that's a little bit different, Peter, Paul and Mary. But you can sort of gather, you know, by then, of course, they were just such accomplished musicians. I think they're all gone now, sadly.
1: Really?
0: I think so, yeah. Wow. Mary Travers went first and then the others followed later.
1: But what an amazing song.
0: Yeah.
1: Thank you for sharing that. It was a moment.
0: Well, you know, and so different from Puff the Magic Dragon.
1: Oh, absolutely.
0: Mind you, there was nothing wrong with Puff the Magic
1: Dragon. I had to Shazam it while I was listening to it to try and make sure I can listen to it again.
0: Yeah.
1: Because there's so much depth in that song.
0: Yeah, it's a great song. It's it's a really good song.
1: Yeah.
0: But, I have up to play with it. What is it, 9 to 10? Because we're talking to Al Solano. I just realised that I didn't actually introduce you. You're going to be listening to Al for the next 3 hours as well. But, what are we going to be listening to, Al, for next?
1: Actually, I've taken a very strong influence with Brazilian music this week with a bit of flavour of Argentina, more tango. We talked about tango last week and mm-hmm. now we're going to do a bit of Brazilian street party type drumming.
0: Okay, that sounds interesting.
1: Yeah, there'll be some incorporated in there. So, yeah. And other than that, you know, we talk about Lions and what they do.
0: Lions?
1: Lions Club.
0: Lions. Yeah. That sort of Lions. I'm sort of thinking.
1: Hello,
0: you switched continents here on me.
1: Sorry. We recently did a junior public speaking competition with the Murrum Bateman Primary School as part of Lions.
0: Right. Okay.
1: And it was great to see the kids competing.
0: They're good. And there are less opportunities now for anybody to speak. That's one of the good reasons for people to think about coming on radio because it's one of the few platforms left.
1: Absolutely. You know, and I try and encourage, you know, people to come into the studio and talk to us from any charity. Well, you know, it'd be great to hear from them. Or you know, non-profit organisation.
0: And you're getting into this chatting or interviewing, aren't you? Because this week you're going to be talking to Vlad.
1: Yeah, I look forward to it. Actually, last time you were away, I actually learnt from you how to do it, and I intend to do it again. And I enjoyed it last time, and I think I'll enjoy it even more this time.
0: Okay, well that's good. No, I'm sort of going out for a little while, and I'll be away from the mic, but not necessarily away from everywhere.
1: For listeners that don't know, actually Jeff puts together the community diary for the radio station, and Jeff will be away on. What are you doing? Holidays?
0: Just away for a little while. On leave for a little while.
1: Okay. And I just think that, you know, Jeff has done a wonderful job. And, I actually thank you, Jeff. Because a lot of that feeds into every sort of announcer's show and where we talk about the community events that are happening.
0: So I'm going to go for a little while. You can't go for too long because we've got the dog and the dog's got, you can't get too far from the dog. So, we'll make sure everything's okay. Okay. What time have we got? A little bit of time. I'm going to play an old Stones track, if you don't mind. This is from probably one of the very first Stones I ever heard of, way back in probably about 66, 67.
1: Okay.
0: And it's off an album called High Tide, Big Hits, High Tide and Green Grass. And it's called As Tears Go By. And it's a very subdued Rolling Stones.
1: I'll have my phone ready.
0: Ah, it's all right. High Tide and Green Grass.

0: There we go, and that's As Tears Go By. And I'm not sure why I like that one, but I always like that song, that track from that album. And yeah, very early, very subdued,
1: very
0: subdued for Rolling Stones. They did have, I mean, on the same album, they did have Get Off of My Cloud and 19th Nervous Breakdown, and yeah, so the and I Satisfaction was on there as well. They did do the headbanging.
1: What a
0: stuff.
1: Range!
0: But they had a lot of different. They used to do a lot of different stuff, and I guess, and you sort of think of that time, and they were a young band starting out. I guess you know, they were pretty popular, but
1: very.
0: You know, that was the time when there were two bands. Mm. There was the Stones and the Beatles, and yeah, okay, right, mate. Well, I'm going to leave you with it. It's just about time. It's 2 minutes to ten. I'll go play a little bit of, if I can find her, wherever, we'll go out with a little bit of Joan. As you mentioned, I won't be around this weekend, but this coming week. So
1: enjoy.
0: I'll enjoy myself. Yes. And as I say, I won't be too far away, but we'll be all good. Okay. So good luck. And I'm sure you and Vlad will carry everything. And there's already one item there that you can that I'm sure Vlad will tell you all about, which is $700,000 worth of cannabis.
1: Oh, I listened and heard you earlier.
0: Yeah,
1: I'll show you. Talking about.
0: Yeah. Okay. Right on. I'll show you that in a while. Okay. Here's Joan Baez and a little bit of Forever Young. And I'll see you when I see you.

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1: Hello, I'm Sarah Wombe. The federal government has slammed One Nation's plan to ban migrants from countries listed as do not travel. Sean Bendley reports.
2: The Minor Party arguing Australia should not be importing the world's problems at the expense of national security. Destinations holding the DFAT warning include Lebanon, Ukraine and Iran. Labor Minister Chris Bowen argues migrants from war-torn regions have contributed immensely to Australia over the years.
3: Go to the churches and mosques around Australia that have strong Lebanese communities and let Pauline Hanson explain why she wants nobody from that country, from Lebanon, to be able to come to Australia. She's wrong, wrong, wrong.
1: The H5N1 bird flu vaccination program in Victoria has been brought forward to begin on Monday following the death of one of the state's famous Phillip Island fairy penguins. The colony numbers 5,000 as well as the penguins at St Kilda. Chief Biodiversity Officer Dr James Todd has told the ABC it is concerning ahead of the breeding season.
4: These areas represent areas in which large numbers of species that are at risk from H5 congregate and aggregate, particularly over the coming spring, where large numbers of animals will be feeding and breeding.
1: Meantime, two more cases of bird flu have been confirmed in Tasmania, with two crested terns found